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Others yell at referees on TV while sitting on the couch in gym shorts. We just do this. 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

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We are

Some people paint. Others yell at referees on TV while sitting on the couch in gym shorts. We just do this. 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
1: Yeah.
0: Can't wait to see it.
1: Fun. Yeah, that'll be your first night show there. That's the first time you'll be there, Free Beer, in a long time, right?
0: 11 years, I believe.
1: Yeah. Because you were...
0: Last year, I made it to Charlotte. and then some things were going on, and I went, I gotta go home.
1: Yeah, that was a first. That that you made the flight, but also didn't make the flight.
0: Yeah.
2: Have y'all seen what's going on social media with Pixie 103 in Cape Cod? Because I don't know what kind of witch is in charge of their social media, but... the pictures are getting more and more interesting as they are promoting
0: this show. I know we talked a while ago. We talked about the one that looked a little AI.
2: A little.
3: Yeah.
2: Smidge. We have the progression of pictures, actually. And I think, do we?
1: Yeah, it didn't go through yet.
3: Okay. All right.
0: A progression.
3: Yeah.
0: Of photos.
2: I'll text them to you.
0: It's gotten worse.
2: Oh, significantly.
3: Yeah, for a while, we looked like our own stunt doubles.
2: Mm-hmm.
3: Now we look like different people.
0: We look like different people.
3: Like entirely different people.
2: Yeah, the one that they shared yesterday was hilarious. Yeah, but a couple weeks ago, they started to promote the show because we're doing a live morning show and a live at night show there. Going to be super fun. And I reshared it without even really noticing the picture. And it wasn't until the group message between all of us here on the show started blowing up that I realized... what in the AI is this? And this is the original that Steve's got up. If you're at freebeerandhotwings.com for your fancy idiot, you can see the original photo.
1: Well, this is the first one they posted.
2: Yes, exactly.
3: Yeah.
1: But already.
2: It's like, not the original photo where we are.
0: By the way, we understand this is a radio show. You're going to be able to see these wherever you are, and you're going to want to see them, and we'll do our best to vividly describe the changes that are happening.
2: And I'll share these on our social media too, but you can also look up Pixie 103 and it'll have all the show info, the pictures. Mm-hmm. But as soon as we're done here, I'll share them.
0: So that's the first one they put out. Steve, with all due respect,
1: I look
0: that
1: great.
0: Is a very handsome version.
1: You look so good.
0: And that's not, I don't mean that insulting in any other direction, but you look great there.
1: I am well aware of what I bring to the table.
0: You should be doing razor commercials. possibly selling people insurance because you just look, you have the assured look of a face you could trust, but also not so handsome. I'm mad at you, but pretty darn handsome.
1: Good jawline.
0: Great jawline.
1: This is what I would aspire to be.
2: Yeah, like you're the before and after here.
0: Yeah.
1: I would love to look like this.
3: Yeah. So, I mean, it's our actual publicity photo that's been a little stretched and a little pulled.
1: Yeah.
3: But it's still clearly us.
2: I think a snake is on my face.
0: Yeah, I don't know what I don't know what's going on with you.
2: No, not a good after picture of me.
1: I know exactly what's happening in your picture. In your case, it looks like they used the lasso tool and circled all of your facial features and blew them up by about 25%.
2: Yeah.
1: But left the rest of you the same.
0: Yeah. So your features are too big?
1: Your features have been stretched to the limit.
2: I look like I should be talking like I'm from the Jersey Shore. Like that's how I just look like I should run some sort of mafia or something.
1: Yeah, your name's Darlene.
2: Yeah.
0: You grew up like right across the street from a Superfund site where they couldn't clean up the chemicals.
2: Your laugh is like, definitely.
0: People go out of their way not to make you laugh.
2: Yeah. And Free Beer and Hot Wings, like, you can tell Hot Wings is a little altered. Free Beer, I don't think you're altered at all.
0: I think I look pretty much like I did that day.
1: I think that the AI swept left to right. And by the time it got to the right, it was like, this guy's fine.
3: It ran out of brush.
4: I looked like I went to my high-powered job and came back to my hometown and fell in love with Santa Claus.
2: Yeah, now you sell cars.
4: I look like the Hallmark movie version of myself.
1: See, I think you look like Phoebe from Friends.
4: Yes.
3: A little bit, yeah.
1: Very Phoebe.
4: Yeah. A little bit. Oh, Phoebe. But that's the first picture.
0: Okay.
2: The second one, it's like they did full glam AI makeup on us. And that one is really interesting because it's interesting because it's worse. It's so much. So, yeah.
3: Yeah. Steve had a glow up and now a glow down.
2: Yeah, he's been doing coke for like 6 months in this picture. His nasal cavities are collapsing.
0: They are. Like the side of his head, it looks like somebody teed off the side and they got a divot.
1: Yeah, I ran into a wall at high speed.
2: I look like I've been going to the gym and I could squat Maitland and Steve. Maitland, honestly, you look full glam.
0: Maitland
2: here.
0: Looks like she would have had to sue Rupert Murdoch a few years ago.
4: Yeah.
3: Yeah, I look like I'm medicated through a real rough divorce.
2: I'm fine.
3: Like, I'm okay.
1: Fine. Yeah.
3: I'm a little
0: You look
3: sweaty.
0: Like a guy that your friends are saying, do you think he's drinking more?
2: Yeah. His face is a little swollen, but he still looks great.
3: Yeah, I look like a guy who forgot it was picture day and quickly threw on a clean shirt but didn't shower.
2: Yeah. And then Freebeer, you just look more tan. And a little bit more like you're gonna be like a future Santa Claus in the face. Like, I don't know, maybe your beard looks a little more crisp.
0: They probably filled it in.
1: Yeah. There's like more lumps. Like,
0: this puberty nerd can't make it. More lumps.
4: Freebeer looks like the most attractive cashier at a Bass Pro.
2: Yes! It's a great way to put it.
1: Like, everybody looks up to him. Like, yeah. Oh, yeah. I don't know. Go ask Greg.
4: He's been there like 15 years.
3: He's been here a while.
0: Yeah. Kind of chill, but also, you know, lays the law down.
2: Yeah. Mm-hmm.
1: Okay. All right. Which brings us to, this is not the most recent. This one was last week-ish.
2: I think so, yes.
1: So at this point, they're just having fun with it.
2: Oh, definitely.
1: They're fully embracing it because none of us look like us in any way anymore.
2: I feel like they did a face swap on me and Maitland from our AI pictures. And Freebeer, I don't know what kind of vibes. You're giving me like seventh grade teacher.
0: It's like I have eight teeth, but space for nine. Yeah. And they divided it up evenly.
3: Oh, we're aging so quickly.
1: Yeah.
2: Yeah.
1: I feel like I've gotten better in this one. Like, I was good, then bad. Now I'm trending in the right direction.
4: You look like you're trying not to cry.
2: Yeah. You also look like you got hit on the forehead with something. Like, there's a bump happening. There
0: is a bump,
2: Yeah.
4: By forehead, you could land a plane on that.
0: Yes.
2: Yes.
0: Ample space.
2: And Howings, it looks like you stopped drinking post-divorce depression, and now you've got some, like, super hot young wife or something. Like, you're looking real... Like, yeah, check me out now.
1: No.
2: Check me out.
1: Hot Wings is Vince the Sham Wow guy.
3: Well, I was just going to say, I look like I'm a slap chop Vince impersonator.
1: Okay. All right. Okay.
0: That really went south for me.
2: Yeah, real fast.
0: That was bad.
1: Which brings us
0: I don't even think that version of me could get a job at Bass Pro Shops.
1: Which brings us to the most recent version.
2: And this is unhinged. The team at Pixie 103 has gone fully unhinged. They have just said, you know what? We're going to have a great time with this. Steve's Mexican. Steve's Mexican.
3: Steve's the hilarious roofer, you know.
1: Yes. I look like my name is Gordo and I host a sports talk radio show.
2: Yeah. Yes.
0: And you yell about the second string quarterback being the best player on the football team.
3: And you can fix anything around the house.
0: Kelly fixes motorbikes.
2: For sure.
0: Mm-hmm. Possibly a witch in her part time. Maitland, I don't know, like Rene Russo's stand in.
1: Oh, no. Maitland looks like it's a strange reference, but if you've ever watched the TV show Friday Night Lights, she looks like Connie Britton, played a coach's wife.
3: But you drink way more.
0: Yeah.
1: Yeah.
2: And
1: yeah.
2: Howings looks like he's about to say, move that bus. Yeah.
3: I'm in recovery of some sort.
0: I look like John Hamm if he grew up super poor.
2: You do John Hamm, like B-side.
0: Yeah. Right? Maybe you left him in the back of your Escort in 1988 and it melted a little.
2: Is the team at Pixie's doing a great job.
1: I can't wait.
0: What if they, what if we get there and they're like, we don't know what you're talking about?
2: Yes.
0: These are all the same.
5: Where's Gordo? This is
4: you. But yeah, if you show up expecting these people, I'm sorry.
1: Yeah.
4: I know who you're getting.
1: I want to go to this show, though. I want to go to the show with these, folks.
0: I bet Gordo and Lady Bike fight a lot about funny things. They don't see the world at all the same.
2: Lady Bike.
1: Gordo and Lady Bike.
0: And, you know, Glamorous Maitland talking about whether or not she's going to make that MILF calendar or not.
4: Yeah. This looks like the promo photo for a sitcom that I definitely would watch. It's set in a bar in a small town.
0: It does give Always Sunny.
4: Yeah.
0: But if it took place in, you know, like Alliance, Nebraska or something like that.
3: We look like a popular morning show in Reno.
1: Well, the kid's not going to know. Reno didn't work out for us.
0: How about in three separate tries? We've never been a popular morning show in Reno.
3: That's because we don't look like that.
1: We've tried so many times in Reno.
3: I know, so many times.
0: I mean, we were briefly a popular afternoon show.
1: God, I just remember like the third time they said, guys, you're going to be back on in Reno. We were just like, no.
0: Why?
1: It's not working.
0: They've already told you. They don't care for us.
1: There's no hard feelings. It's okay. Well, thank you, Pixie.
2: Can't wait to be there. Next Friday, 1 week from right now.
3: Get your tickets, morning and night shows.
1: Yeah, that's going to be a lot of fun. A lot of fun. The night show is at the Tilden Arts Center at Four C's.
0: Sounds good to me.
1: Yep.
0: I'll be there.
1: Six, show at 7. I will be there as well.
3: I'm thinking about it.
4: I'm going to send my double.
3: Yeah, I'm going to send that guy.
1: Oh, Four C's, Cape Cod Community College.
0: Steve, okay. That makes sense. Steve, have you ever been friend zoned?
1: Yeah.
0: I mean, of course you have, right?
1: Yeah. I mean, that was high school.
0: Yeah. How about you've been friend zoned?
3: Absolutely.
0: I have. Nate, have you ever been friend zoned?
3: Like by that napkin guy?
4: Yeah.
1: Hey, your mysterious napkin
4: Actually,
1: friend.
4: Yes. Yeah. I've been friend zoned and I've done a lot of friend zoning.
0: Yeah.
3: Sure.
0: Kaylee, you've been friend, or Kate.
4: Yeah.
0: Kayla.
1: Yeah, Kate.
3: Yeah,
0: Kate, whatever.
2: I'm Lady Bike, Kate.
0: Lady Bike. Yeah. Have you ever been friend zoned?
2: Yeah, one time.
0: Yeah.
2: Real hard. Yeah. And
0: to be, can you imagine having that happen just one time?
3: Yeah, it must be tough once.
2: Yeah. The only time I ever tried. I got denied. Never tried again.
0: Share with you the most brutal friend zoning you'll have ever seen. It didn't happen to anyone we know, but it was posted publicly. Mm. And you're going to actually. You know how, like we've talked about, like some guys, if you see something that really is physically painful, emotionally painful, or both, you feel it in a nerve at the bottom of your balls.
3: Yeah.
1: Yep.
3: Oh, yeah.
0: Get ready to feel that and whatever the Lady Bike equivalent is, your balls. That's on the way. 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
2: It gets you. But in a good
1: selling
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2: Name That Blank.
4: That's on the way. Free Beer Hot Wings, Steve, Kelly, Maitland, Tommy behind the glass. Everybody's been friend-zoned, right? When you really like somebody, and they like you too, but not the way you like them.
5: Mm-hmm. Yeah.
4: It's a painful time.
5: It's not fun.
4: It's not. No, it's not
5: about
4: fun.
5: One of the worst things.
4: And I think especially dudes, dorks like me at least, you get stuck in it, then you're like, well, I'm not, if I give up now, she's probably just about to change her mind.
3: I've already invested so much.
5: Yeah, that's always the sense is that, oh man, but what if?
4: And it didn't help that we only had like 40 girls in my class. So if you got friend-zoned, you're like, oh, God, I'm down to like 8.
5: Mm-hmm.
4: This is bad. And it's not the best 8. That's for sure. All of those 8 are looking at me going, that's it? But yeah, so the duration of the friend zone also is impactful. But I want to share with you one that was initially posted at Facebook. And it's a photo of a young woman, but dressed cute, wearing shorts, has like a flannel tied around her waist and like a sporty top, out hiking with a guy that, a young dude that has sort of a long floppy haircut. And I'm going to read you what it says, because the photos are nice. At one point, she's on his back doing like a piggyback thing. Cool photo. Another one, it's him and her. And what we find out is her daughter.
2: The piggyback thing, though, that's exactly what you do to a guy. You're friend zoning, unfortunately. Oh, no.
5: No, you absolutely should not do that if you're friend-zoning him.
2: But that's exactly what happens.
4: You're right.
5: This is what causes guys to be confused.
2: Exactly.
4: Well.
2: It's the fun of it.
4: There were, let's be fair. I was confused by friend-zoning. Also, I had women who were basically saying, I want to S your D tonight. And I'm like, what? I don't even know if you have lipstick. So a state of confusion was pretty perpetual.
3: Time to go home. See you later.
4: That one wasn't real, but... the idea was this. Okay.
2: Sure.
4: So she. Okay. There was one that she didn't say it that blatantly. But I was the only guy at the table and a discussion came up and they started discussing if they liked to host a face party. And she looked at me and said, I love doing it. I like the control.
6: And then.
4: I said,
6: I gotta go home. Look at the time.
2: I really want some toast.
4: I really want some toast. Seems like it could have been ripped from the pages of my life.
3: Yeah.
6: That second half gallon of vanilla ice cream ain't gonna eat itself.
3: And while eating that,
4: now I've got I've got the voice of the kid going, "Come and see my concert."
3: While eating the ice cream, you say, "One day a girl will like me."
4: Crying about a friend zone. Yeah, no doubt. All right.
2: What's better than ice cream? Plain toast. Nothing else.
4: So the woman in this post, again, shared 3 photos of her, all in situations that make them look like they're a couple.
5: Yeah.
4: Even the one where it's just the two of them, they have their arms around each other. She's sort of looking at him. Now, if you're not in the moment, you don't see the video. It looks like a couple. Maybe if you see the video, they're like laughing and being silly. And it's just like if Steve and Hot Wings were taking a picture together.
3: Yeah, we could piggyback ride.
4: Always being silly.
5: Yeah, anytime.
4: It's the caption that she puts on here, or the post. A dad isn't the one who created the child. Dad is the one who takes responsibility. He goes out of his way, even when that kid isn't his. Sloan, you were the best friend and such an amazing dad to Hosanna, the daughter. Sloan is the boy. The most amazing thing is she chose you. Pretty great, right?
6: Yeah, that's nice.
4: I hope one day you find a woman who will treat you as well as you treat her. Mm. Crazy to co-parent with someone who's not my partner or her father,
3: oh, Jesus.
4: But here you are, the rock that holds this family together.
5: Jesus! What the hell,
4: go, man? Best friend. That's my best friend.
5: Damn, lady, what's wrong with you?
4: Right, there's no more severe
5: oh my God.
4: Friend zoning than oh, that. Like, God. That makes the time the girl showed up at my house that knew I had a crush on her for years to ask me which of my friends she should start dating on a Saturday night.
2: Mm-hmm.
4: Like, that's way worse.
5: This is only okay if it turns out that Sloan is gay and has no desire to be with this woman.
4: It seems unlikely, though, yeah. Seeing as how she said, I hope you find a woman that will treat you as well as you.
5: Yeah, there's that line.
7: But then she's also that friend that's kind of the problem when he is in a relationship because
4: oh, I bet.
7: She's always totally. There and yep. I'm like his sister mm-hmm. and
5: yeah he had no one's good enough for my Sloan yeah. boy.
7: Right.
4: He had to bail on a date to go help her
3: yep.
4: do whatever.
7: Yeah.
3: She's very judgmental about the woman that he's with. Uh-huh. Like, oh, you're going out with her again? Okay.
5: Yeah, she's sewn him up on behalf of her daughter.
7: Oh.
4: I don't even know that person, and I feel bad for them.
7: Go, best friend. That's my best friend.
5: Yeah.
4: Weirdly possessive, right?
5: Oh, very much
4: also,
5: so.
4: Also, should you let... Her daughter looks like she's three. Should you let your three-year-old pick their dad? That seems like a real recipe for trouble. Right? I mean...
5: Yeah. Oh, yeah.
2: I mean, I don't know if she went, that one, or I mean, if he was just around enough to where she developed a bond with him, but...
4: She thinks a goose is her dad.
2: Yeah.
4: I mean, it's the same sort of activity. Like, oh, this lonely orphan duck now thinks a cat's its yeah. mom. Oh,
5: without,
4: it's that.
5: Yeah, without question. At 3 years old, if I had to find a supplemental dad, it would have been a tree fort.
4: Right?
5: I mean, come on.
4: Yeah, I would have looked at our blonde dog, Buffy, and been like, Buffy, you're my dad now.
5: Mm-hmm.
4: When can I move into your coop?
5: Yeah.
4: Maitland,
5: oh, that's a rough
4: do you look
5: one.
4: Back on any of the friend zones you put up like electric fences
2: mm-hmm.
4: around people and think of anything you might have done in hindsight? Not that you would have done it with any intent, but that might have sent the wrong message. Like, did you ever post like, thanks for being a father to my cat or something?
2: No, can't say I did that. Can't say I did
4: nothing
2: that.
4: Comes to mind.
2: The one person that I really friend zoned, I don't know how he thought that I was giving him any kind of signals. But I'm not a boy with a teenage brain.
4: Yeah.
2: So.
4: I'm not sure you need to give signals other than being nice, honestly.
2: Yeah.
5: Yeah.
4: Right? Isn't that true?
5: If you like a girl, you like a girl. I mean,
4: yeah.
2: Because, yeah, I mean, like.
4: You hope for signals, and you can turn anything into a positive at that point.
3: Yeah, I definitely liked many girls that never gave any indication that they liked me.
5: I liked girls I'd never met.
3: Yeah.
5: Like, I had crushes on women I never talked to.
4: Really?
5: Absolutely. Yeah.
3: Yes. You never have?
5: I never had the balls to ever go up to you just from a distance. You'd be like, oh, God, she's so awesome.
4: Yeah.
5: Come on, man.
4: No, that's
5: same
4: definitely
5: reason,
4: true.
5: Like, teenage girls fall in love with a guy on a poster.
4: I thought you meant you'd go through, like, the rival school's yearbook and be like, oh Rachel no. Sams.
5: No, not like that.
4: Just looking at a photo. Anyway, what did you do?
2: I mean, I would just, we were really good friends. I think we became good friends when I had a boyfriend. So then I became single and then he was like, oh, there's hope. And he was there for me. We'd chat and everything, but it was never any inclination that like, I want to date you next.
4: Then
2: we got cast in the school play together as like we both were the lead. And at the end, our characters were supposed to go in like they were going to kiss and then the lights go out and play is over.
5: Oh, my God. Oh, that poor dude.
2: Well, and like, he lived near me. So whenever we'd have to stay late for theater practice or whatever, or rehearsals, that's what it is. I would drop him off at home. Like, I'd give him rides all the time.
4: You didn't give him signs. Fate did.
2: Fate, yes.
5: Yeah, because every theater boy is like a romantic who likes romantic comedies and stuff. I know. I was one.
4: Yeah.
2: So then closing night of the play, because we would do two nights of it. My boyfriend's in the crowd. My whole family's there. And someone was late with the light. And he starts like pulling my hands like towards him or like trying to turn me. Because at that point, it's like, we can't just stand.

0: Really?
1: He didn't apologize. He didn't say, like, listen, I was just trying to do, like, you know, improv, haha, or anything like that. Like,
2: do you think he was mad at you or just so embarrassed?
1: So embarrassed.
2: I think so embarrassed. Yeah.
1: Yeah.
3: Yeah. More, like, more likely that.
2: And also, it squashed any hope.
1: Pretty
2: directly.
1: Yeah. He's fine. He's
2: but also,
1: now.
2: I don't blame you at all for doing that. That's completely appropriate on your part. I'm sure he knows that now too.
1: Mm-hmm.
2: You know. Oh, mm-hmm. That actually, God.
3: Yeah.
2: Like in front of everyone, and no one would have heard it.
1: Yeah.
2: But I bet you could see it.
3: Yeah. Fate so, was flicking his testicles for months.
4: So in hindsight, was like your arch rival the person that was in charge of the lights? Because that seems like that would be the plot again, of...
3: The arch rival who wanted to be with your boyfriend.
1: Or they teamed up with him and he was like, hey, be late with the lights.
4: Give you 10 bucks.
1: No, it was my sister's friend because my sister was a freshman when I was a senior. And so we did theater together and it was one of her really good friends. And so he was just distracted and being dumb.
2: Okay. Mm. Do you know how many times, though, that guy must have thought one of these times at the end of the show? Like, I bet his friends were saying, you should just kiss her. Just kiss her quick.
3: $100, that was in his head.
2: That was,
3: without question. Like, oh, this play series is going to end. So, like, this is going to be just all romantic. It's going to happen. We're going to lock eyes, and it's just going to be that moment.
2: The crowd will stand and applaud because they know they're witnessing one true love finally forming right in front of all of us. Instead, he gets, God damn it, you better not.
3: that hurts.
2: Which one would you rather be? Sloane, the chosen dad by the 3-year-old, where the like the one we started reading, or the guy that got told no by Maitland on stage?
5: The guy that got told no by Maitland on stage. Yeah, the internet is forever.
3: And the stage is definitive. Like, that's a cutting it off versus a perpetuating something that is fake.
5: And somebody in the crowd might have looked at that and just thought, oh, they're staring at each other longingly until these lights go out. And the only people who really knew what was going on were Maitland, this other person who was friend-zoned, and then maybe anybody else that they told about the situation.
2: Yeah.
5: But, I don't want to be Sloane on the internet.
2: Mate, was there anyone else on stage that would have heard that?
1: I don't think anybody would have heard it. But
2: did anyone know?
1: They asked me after. They were like, what was that?
2: Okay, and so they could see something was amiss.
1: Yeah, my sister and her friends especially knew because they'd come over for sleepovers all the time. Or I was the big sister who was giving everybody rides. Like, we all were on the golf team together. So they were just like, I know that look.
2: Man. Again, you did everything exactly as you, like.
1: Yeah.
2: But I still feel bad for that guy.
3: Mm-hmm. Yeah.
2: All right. 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
6: 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I'm Dagwood. 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Again, another chance at Holiday World tickets coming up during the show. And then again today, 3 more chances to get in on those Foo Fighters tickets. We've been giving those away all week. We're at 67 right now. We'll get up to about 84 with partly cloudy skies today. Now tomorrow, sun 90. Sunday, Father's Day. And the first day of summer, we'll look at some storms coming up a little bit later on. More free beer and hot wings on the way here on The Buzz.
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1: We're buying a leg.
0: We're buying a leg.
2: Oh, my God.
1: Remember, Zach, you said that we get to design it.
0: He did say that. That ship might have sailed.
1: Why?
0: But we could always design his good leg by putting tattoos on it.
3: Nothing a bumper sticker can't fix.
1: True. Yeah, we got spray paint.
0: True that.
3: Yeah, amongst us, we have at least a couple of Cricut machines.
0: Yeah, that's true. Let's meet our contestant today for Dumber Than the Show Trivia, Robbie. Robbie, that is, in the Tri-Cities of Tennessee. Hi, Robbie. How are you?
4: I'm doing well. How are you?
0: Excellent. You make sure the apartments don't fall down? Fishing?
4: Yes. Typically.
0: Golfing? Drinking cold beer, right?
4: Yes, that's it.
0: That's it. That's a good way.
1: You're like a country song.
0: You are, man. Robbie, you got a chance to win $300. You good at trivia?
4: I follow every day, so it's hit or miss, so we'll see what happens today.
0: Me too, my friend, and you're playing me. You and I will have the same five questions each from Maitland. Whoever gets the most right out of those fives is the champion. We can each pass the first time around, and Mate will come back to it. A maximum of 90 seconds, low time wins, and in a moment, I will exit to the hallway so I will not hear any of the questions nor your answers. Robbie, do you have any questions for us?
4: I do not.
0: Good luck, sir.
4: Thank you.
5: Robbie, if you had to guess, how many would you say you would get today?
4: If I get two, we'll consider it a win.
5: Okay. That's optimistic. People have won with two. Would you be proud if you won with two, or just happy you have an extra $300?
4: If I don't come off looking like an idiot, then I'll be happy.
5: Perfect. Well, Robbie, are you ready to try not coming off like an idiot?
4: Yes, I am. Let's do it.
5: All right, Robbie, your one and only shot at Dumber Than the Show trivia begins in 3, 2, 1. What decade was the last execution by guillotine carried out in France? Was it the 70s, 50s, or 30s?
4: Pass.
5: Which country does Forrest Gump travel to as part of the All-American ping pong team?
4: Korea.
5: Who performed at the Super Bowl halftime show in 2021?
4: Eminem and Dr. Dre.
5: Which continent is the only one without an active volcano?
4: Australia.
5: What sea creature's heart is located in its head?
4: Seahorse.
5: What decade was the last execution by guillotine carried out in France? Was it the 70s, the 50s, or the 30s?
4: 70s.
5: Time. How do you think you did, Robbie?
4: It's a crapshoot.
5: All right. Well, we will get you on hold and wave free beer back on in. Free beer makes his way around the table.
6: My headphones might be in editing mode.
5: There you go. Got the headphones switched over?
0: We do.
5: Free beer, how was the hallway?
0: Stale.
5: Was it?
0: Yeah. Which is its status quo.
3: Yeah.
5: Oh, that's good.
0: Yeah.
5: How are you feeling about trivia today?
0: Fantastic.
5: All right. Yeah. Well, are you ready to defend your $300 jackpot?
0: Yes.
5: Well, your turn for this week begins in 3, 2, 1. What decade was the last execution by guillotine carried out in France? Was it the 70s, the 50s, or the 30s?
0: The 70s.
5: Which country does Forrest Gump travel to as part of the All-American ping pong team?
0: China.
5: Who performed the Super Bowl halftime show in 2021?
0: Lady Gaga.
5: Which continent is the only one without an active volcano?
0: Antarctica.
5: What sea creature's heart is located in its head?
0: Octopus.
5: Time. How do you think you did, Free Beer?
0: Pretty good.
5: Okay.
0: We'll see.
5: We'll see. We'll get Robbie back on and score this game. Welcome back, Robbie.
4: Hello.
5: Question number one. What decade was the last execution by guillotine carried out in France? Gave you three options, the 70s, the 50s, or the 30s. Free beer right away said the 1970s. Robbie Pass came back around, said the 70s. It was the 70s. We are tied
0: at
5: one.
0: Insane.
5: Yeah.
0: Right? I remember learning that in high school history. Like, our teacher's like, I was in school a long time ago, and he's like, yeah, the last guillotine execution was like 13 years ago. Like, what?
5: Mm-hmm. I think it said 1977.
0: Yeah.
3: Pretty effective.
5: Yeah.
0: Yeah.
3: Better than some of the lethal injections.
0: Yeah.
5: Question number two. Which country does Forrest Gump travel to as part of the All-American ping pong team? Freebeer said China. Robbie said Korea. The answer is the land of China.
4: Yep.
5: Freebeer takes a 2-1 lead. We move to question number three. Who performed the Super Bowl halftime show in 2021? Freebeer said Lady Gaga. Robbie said Eminem and Dr. Dre. The answer is The Weeknd.
0: Oh, The Weeknd.
5: You both had Super Bowl performers, just not that year.
0: Was that long ago?
1: That was the one where he was like
0: the glass beers, right?
5: Yeah.
1: Yeah.
0: Whoa.
5: Freebeer still leads 2-1. Question number four. Which continent is the only one without an active volcano? Freebeer said Antarctica. Robbie said Australia.
0: Mm.
5: The answer is Australia.
0: Yeah, good job, Robbie.
5: Robbie ties it up 2-2. As we move to question number five. What sea creature's heart is located in its head? Freebeer said octopus. Robbie said seahorse. The answer is shrimp.
0: Shrimp!
5: Mm.
0: All comes back to shrimp.
5: It really does. Neither of you get that one. And we go to the clocks.
1: Second day in a row? Third day in a row, maybe? We've gone to clocks. Winning time was 31.34 seconds. The losing time was 44.59 seconds.
4: Yeah.
1: The winner is Freebeer. Yeah, Robbie passed on that first question, and it was a long question.
3: But yeah.
5: I always try to put the multiple choice first, but then when they pass on it, you're like, oh, no.
1: Yeah.
0: Robbie, thanks for listening. Thanks for playing. That was a good game. When I said I thought I did pretty well, that was when I thought I got four, not two. So you had me worried, my friend. Hope you get a cold beer today, okay?
4: I'm going to. Appreciate you all.
0: See ya. We'll do it again in a couple hours. Steve's on the hot seat today. He's the only thing that stands between the show and the first time we've ever had all five of us win in the same week.
1: Wow. Yeah, never happened.
3: Wow.
0: Never happened. It all comes down to you. Mm-hmm. That's in a couple of hours. Mm-hmm. Next hour, what should we know about your dad? Okay. Now we're looking for funny there. That's the goal. Like, you call up and say, like, my dad only had one finger. We're probably going to ask a story. And if it's not funny, then we're just going to hang up on you.
1: One finger. Right. Wow, that would be impressive.
0: Your one-fingered dad. Although that's a bad example. That's going to be probably funny by us no matter what, because we're bad people. Yeah. Anyway, that's next hour. Picture this. You are at work, minding your business. Your phone buzzes, and it's your kid's number, and it's your kid's voice. They're panicked. Said they've been in an accident, and they need money wired right now, or they're going to jail. You'd move heaven and earth, wouldn't you? 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
0: A rabid cat, a useless robot, and slang from the 90s that no one has lived through the 90s remembers. 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
1: 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There's a rabid cat in a Florida neighborhood, and it has bit like five people. It is crazy. And apparently, everybody's blaming the same people. A nameless, faceless person who feeds stray cats. Mm. Here's that weird sheriff.
2: People who feed stray cats mean well, but you're adding to the problem. Cats roam free. This one cat attacked five different people, three of them children, and attacked a puppy. They've got to go through some horrible shots, rabies shots, for the next period of time in order to make sure that they don't get that deadly disease.
1: Now, there were some, they were big bites, and that would suck.
3: Now they have McRabies.
1: It's his thing.
3: It is.
4: Right?
1: Now, if you... That's one of my all-time favorite clips. Now, if you've never seen the video that leads to that sound, a reporter is holding a cat, and it is obvious that that cat hates her while she is talking to the woman from, like, the Humane Society or the
5: about
1: shelter.
5: Adoption or something,
1: yeah.
5: Right?
1: And they're trying to show that we've got lots of cats to adapt. And that cat was fine until the reporter picked her up. And if you've ever been around a cat, you can tell when they don't want
6: to
1: be held.
6: Yeah.
5: You know when it's time to put them down. Put them down.
3: Yeah, this cat, that death roll.
1: This cat was making it very clear.
5: It was starting to do that, the low growl.
1: And so,
5: oh man, you better let go.
1: Like, this is a shortened version of the clip. You could hear the cat give warning shots.
5: Oh, yeah,
1: but do you hear the moment where it goes the low growl and then, oh, that's when the cat smashed her in the face with claws out. And that's why you then hear the reporter go,
4: right?
6: Oh.
1: It was bad. Bad, bad, very bad.
5: But kind of funny.
1: So in Ohio, it was back in, I think it was in late 2024, early 2025, in one small town. Do you know the town? Does it say? Maybe Dublin, Ohio?
3: Yes, Dublin, Ohio. Yeah, because of the name of the robot.
1: Oh, yeah, that's right. So they announced that they were going to have a police robot that would be out patrolling. This was the big announcement after they had let the community name the robot.
3: Ooh, it looks sleek and stylish.
1: Nice. To Riverside Crossing
7: We're
1: Park.
7: Introducing a police safety.
3: Very R2-D2 looking.
1: Very much so.
7: Robot in downtown
1: a
7: Dublin.
1: A little Big Hero
7: next
1: 8,
7: to you,
1: yeah.
7: It now has a name.
1: Let people vote. Bridgewalker, Dubbot, or the Dublin Defender. And people chose...
4: Dubbot.
6: I don't like that. I immediately became uncomfortable.
1: Right?
6: I want to kick it now.
1: You had a physical reaction.
6: Yeah.
7: Dubbot will patrol Riverside Crossing Park and serve as an extra set of eyes for our police officers. Thanks for voting and stay safe, Dublin.
3: Oh, it's bigger than I thought.
5: It's almost, yeah, it's man height.
3: Yeah.
1: Well, it debuted in summer of 2025. It has been fired in summer, well, just prior to summer of 2026.
3: Oh.
1: Dubbot cost the city $70,000.
5: Yeah.
1: Failed to catch a single criminal, issue a single ticket, or provide any video at all of any single crime. It was just out wandering around for a year, going back to its stupid Roomba base. And doing even less than a Roomba. This thing didn't even vacuum.
5: Never could have seen that coming. Never could have imagined that it would be useless and wouldn't catch a criminal.
3: See,
5: and what are you going to do? Stand around if it tries to write you a ticket?
3: Yeah, according to Dubbot.
5: Yeah,
3: it's stories like this. I know that we have a ton of other stories about how AI and everything and robots are going to take over the world, but it's stories like this that make me feel like we're okay for a little while longer.
1: Yeah,
3: they don't quite have it dialed in yet.
1: Good old Dubbot was equipped with a 360-degree camera and an emergency call button that would connect you with a member of the police force. You know, if you were in the midst of being attacked, you could find the robot and say, help me, and then it would call someone else, which is only slightly better than yelling, someone call 911!
5: Yeah, at least let you crawl inside it.
1: $67,548. Now, they had planned to do two of them.
3: Two Dubbots.
1: Which would have cost the city $128,000. But after seeing no results from the first one, they canceled the second one, and the company gave that they had to pay up front. The company gave them back $60,000.
5: Well, at least they gave them some back. But I mean, yeah, there are definitely some scary robots on the way. But this one, seeing how it operated, I'm shocked that a teenager didn't put on a ski mask and run up to it with a can of spray paint and immediately just paint the cameras on it.
1: Yeah, and kick the
5: crap out
1: of
5: it. How hard would that be?
3: Yeah.
5: Not be so easy.
3: Oh, Dubbot.
1: Oh, always miss you. So Steve and I can't figure out if we had played this once before, but even if we did, which I don't think so, but also maybe, it says it's an introduction to 90s slang that someone did on a newscast in 1991. Now in 1991, I would have been 18, and, pop culture was a pretty big thing when you're 18, and slang, that's like peak slang, right? When you're 18, that's about as good as it gets.
5: Yeah, probably. Yeah.
1: I don't remember hardly any of these being something people said. Maybe none. We'll see what you think for those who lived through the 90s.
3: Let's see what this cool dude has to say.
8: If you've stayed up with the times, you know that awesome or big time will get the point across as in, that was an awesome evening segment I just saw. Well, here are some other phrases you want to know if you want to be sure to sound hip in the 90s. Yo, a greeting.
5: Okay. Yo was on there. Yeah. Hip and big time.
9: Yo, Curb, what's up?
10: Clutch the pearls, said in amazement or disbelief.
11: Well, you know he's married.
12: Clutch the pearls.
1: No one said it like that. Ever.
5: No, nobody said it like that. Yeah, clutching pearls or clutch the pearls, yes. But the way that...
1: But it's more of an internet thing. That happened more on the internet when referring to someone who overreacted.
10: Fucked. In the 80s, with it was just wasted.
13: I don't know how many I had, but boy, did I get fucked. I sure felt it the next morning. That was
5: never heard that one. Nope, never used
13: I've ever done.
14: I hope you didn't drive home.
13: No way.
10: MacGyver is in the
1: TV show.
10: I do
1: miss when you could wear a denim shirt with a tie. Those were the good old days.
13: No way.
10: MacGyver is in the TV show where the impossible is often accomplished.
1: That one,
5: you MacGyver.
13: I can't believe you got off that speeding ticket. What a MacGyver.
1: That's not how that went.
6: No.
5: I mean, that's not how you would say you MacGyvered something.
6: Did he come up with a tricky invention or creative solution?
3: Yeah, it's always like a stick of gum and a paper clip, and he, you know, was able to defuse a bomb.
5: Yeah, it's like if you had something in your house and it was busted and you fixed it with a paper clip, you go, yeah, I'm MacGyvering it, man.
1: Yeah. That persists now if you're of a certain age.
5: Mm-hmm.
3: What is this? Norville?
5: Norville.
10: Norville. To secretly undermine.
15: What? I can't believe you saw your job. You've really been Norville.
10: Black and Decker.
1: What is that based on?
5: I don't know.
3: Was that like a character or something?
5: I don't know.
3: Some show?
1: I don't have any idea.
5: No, nobody used it.
10: Black and Decker, or a real tough assignment. You get the analogy, right?
1: No. The only time Black and Decker was used in slang is if it was right before Pecker Wrecker about somebody who had braces.
5: Yeah.
15: This job is a real grind. It's just a Black and Decker.
10: Some phrases may be around forever.
16: Well, look, I gotta run.
15: Peace. Bye, Tom.
8: One last word for words of the 90s. You got to remember that hip slang changes rather quickly, so if you want to use any of these phrases, you better use them in a hurry. I mean, think of Bart Simpson. Cowabunga is dreadfully out of date, hardly out of style, and you don't want to appear bizotic, do you?
5: I don't know what that last thing was. But he was right. Cowabunga was out.
3: Yeah.
1: It was.
3: Yeah, don't when have was a cow, man.
5: 89, 90,
1: for 91. About 30 seconds, maybe.
5: For a short period of time. In the early Simpsons, Cowabunga was a thing.
1: Is there slang you want brought back from your youth, Kelly?
9: I really liked Coolio. I like that. I like
1: Coolio. Maitland, I know you're pushing hard on the Cool Beans train.
9: I don't have to push hard. It's here.
1: Is it?
9: Wrapped at the station.
1: Steve, give us some rad BMX talk.
3: Oh, it wasn't BMX talk, but I always liked the term lucky duck.
1: Lucky duck?
3: Yeah, that kind of went away.
1: That seems like it's from the early 60s.
3: I want to bring it back.
1: Lucky duck.
3: Lucky duck.
9: Yeah, what about you olds? What do you wish could come back? Free beer hoings?
5: Well, I mean, I've started using rad again, like the last few years. I didn't use it for a long time, but now I'm fully back on. Oh man, that is rad. Ooh, that is rad.
1: I have a small brain. Right. I probably didn't quit using any of them.
9: I know. I say dope all the time. I'm like, oh, that's dope.
1: Yeah.
14: You do say that a lot.
9: I say it all the time. Yeah, yeah. I started saying
5: a dated one.
14: Homie more because of you too, Kelly.
9: Oh yeah, I say homie a lot.
14: Like my cat will get all up under my feet or something and be like, homie, stop it.
5: Yeah. That one's back though.
14: It is.
5: Yeah, Liam and his buddies, like a couple of years ago, like, you know, they wouldn't like have a play date or whatever. They'd have a homie hangout.
14: Oh,
5: that's what they would call
14: love
5: it.
14: That.
5: Yeah, that's what they called it. We're doing a homie hangout. Yeah, that was fun. But
1: I got yelled at by my twins as much as you get yelled at by your kids. They were going to hang out with a friend yesterday, both of them. And I said, hey, Kayla, remember their play date is this afternoon, just as a reminder. And they went, play date? What are we, in kindergarten? God, we're going to someone's house, Dad.
3: Going to hang.
9: Hanging with the homies.
1: Yeah. Mm-hmm. So hanging with the homies might need to. And they were right. That is, it's not play date anymore.
5: Mm-hmm.
9: Yeah, I'm going to steal homie hangout. I've always said homies to my nieces and nephews because I was a preteen and then teenager through the time I started becoming an aunt. So it was always like, what's up, little homies? And then any of my work friends that had kids, they were always like, oh, what's up, little homie? Every time. I never look at a kid and don't think that that's my little homie.
1: It's just your thing.
9: Yeah.
1: And then you think, I want to push him.
9: Yeah. I shove my homies.
1: When someday if you'd write an autobiography, it'll be called Pushing Homies and Other Stories about Things That I Didn't Do or Did Do to Children, which is really going to be scandalous at first until people read it. Mm-hmm. On the way, what should we know about your dad? Give us a story. Give us something. This may be too broad. We'll see. But I think the audience usually comes through for us.
5: Usually.
1: That's on the way next. 1-800-947-3979. 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
2: What should we know about your dad?
4: Father of mine.
2: Number one Father's Day song.

0: Everybody knows Hot Wings' dad glues things to his head.
1: Yeah, he
0: should. My dad's an old dick.
1: Yeah.
0: Yeah. Because his name is Dick and he's 89.
2: Right.
1: Yeah, my dad should have a punch card at urgent care. Like, for real, like, he would have earned a sub sandwich by now, for sure.
0: But to be fair, Father's Day, we both have tremendous respect and love for both of our dads. Like,
1: my dad's awesome.
0: I'm pretty sure both would say our dads are our heroes.
2: I mean, I think we all do. I don't think you guys...
0: Well, I just had said insulting things about both of our dads. I thought that I should maybe add something nice. Like, shout out dad. Sometimes he listens. I didn't mean to imply that Maitland, Kelly, and Steve don't care for their dad. Obviously, Tommy's on the outs with his dad. He doesn't even know who cut Samson's hair.
1: Yeah.
0: And his dad voiced Jesus in a Bible book. So that's pretty
1: bleak. Clearly he didn't listen.
0: Tommy, do you think this will be the year you tell your dad happy Father's Day? Sounds like a no.
3: I think we'll get to take communion together for once.
0: Okay. Can you still take it or will there be a smell of sulfur?
3: No, definitely some smoking going on for sure. Not in the good way.
0: There you go. Not in the good way. Some thoughts. People sound like sharing some things. This one's simple from the 319. No matter how many times we tell my dad, he still says awesome socks instead of awesome sauce, which would also be dated.
4: I'd never correct him.
0: Nope.
1: No, definitely not.
0: As an aside, Hot Wings, do you ever get offended when your kids call a joke a dad joke? Maybe that doesn't happen to you, but my kids will go, oh, good dad joke. And I'm like, that wasn't a dad joke. That was a joke.
1: That's a joke.
0: There's a big difference. That was a good piece of business. And you're just downplaying it by calling it a dad joke, which makes it seem trite and stupid.
2: It might be because you describe it as a good piece of business, too.
0: Hey, that's the business we're in, Steve. Yeah. It's a good piece of business. That's Jimmy Pardo. Anytime somebody would make a joke, goes, that's a good piece of business. You shouldn't be ashamed of that at all. He's probably making fun of them, so it works out great. Let's see. My father was in a brick throwing contest when he was a kid. This is from Tennessee. Who sponsors that? Right? Hey, it's time for the Summerfest, and don't forget, Logan's Bricks, the only place you can get a job in town, is having their annual brick throwing contest.
1: Yeah, was this for distance or at people? Like a
0: the like contest, a okay. Sport. The second line is even more amazing. The contest was to see who could throw a brick. Now, you would think the next sentence or two words would be the farthest.
2: The farthest or like at a target or something. Yeah,
1: through a window.
4: The highest.
0: The highest.
4: Yeah, I knew it.
0: The highest.
4: My southern roots knew.
0: Were they trying to kill children?
4: Why throw it far when you can throw it high?
1: Yeah, how do they measure the height? I mean, they do it alongside of a building and had different guys on each floor like going, oh, yeah,
2: I saw it.
0: Yeah. My dad tells it this way. He said he was so confident he could throw it higher than anyone that he let that sucker fly and made no effort to watch where it went. You can finish this on your own, right? It came down and smashed him on the top of the head.
4: Okay. Oh, God.
0: I don't think he's been right since.
2: How high do you think you could throw a brick? Like a standard issue brick?
1: I don't know. 30 feet? I don't know.
2: Are you going? You're going underhand, right? If you're throwing it.
1: Oh, up, yeah. You know. I mean,
0: do you guys believe Hot Wings could throw a baseball 30 feet in the air?
2: I do.
0: Do you?
2: Yeah.
0: That's a nice little shot for your confidence.
4: Yeah. A brick?
0: No way.
4: No.
1: Yeah, well, that's why I don't even have a frame of reference. Right. I don't know.
2: If there's any Masons driving around.
0: Yeah, Logan's Bricks.
2: Drop off a brick. Or drop off six bricks, and we're going to go out in the parking lot and see who can throw them the highest.
0: What should we know about your dad? This one, not as fun. You guys should know that my dad couldn't handle heroin.
2: Okay. So you had a bad day.
1: Well, he might have.
0: Play that intro song again for him. Where have you been? Lost to heroin.
1: Nobody said it was a bad thing.
0: When my dad, this text, when my dad was in his early 20s, he was having a good time. So he put on my mom's thong and ran around outside of our house in the middle of winter. This was on a dare from me. Wait, you were old enough when your dad was, in your 20s. My bad. I thought your dad was in his 20s and you were like five. Put on mom's thong and run around.
1: Okay.
0: Okay, so you're in your 20s and your dad's out.
1: His 40s or 50s.
0: Hot Wings, your oldest is what, 17?
1: He'll be 16? 17 in a month or
0: two. You think in a few years you'll be ready to throw on a thong and run around outside to make the boy laugh?
1: No.
0: That seemed like a Hot Wings thing?
1: We're not really a dare house, fortunately. So no, I don't think that'll happen. I think that would be like his nightmare fuel, not his like funny dream fuel.
0: Right. See, what about you? You're going to be running around in one of Annette's thongs to make the kids laugh?
2: Probably not. Probably not.
0: I prefer to run around in her thongs on the inside?
2: I mean, I'll do a lot to make my kids laugh, so I can't rule it out.
0: Yeah, right? It might be funny. Ann in Bismarck, North Dakota. Hi, Ann. How are you?
5: Hi, I'm great. How are you?
0: Good. What should we know about your dad?
5: Well, my dad was brilliant and kind and smart, and he was a teacher, but he was not very mechanically inclined.
0: Okay.
5: And my mother grew up on a neighboring farm. Her father could fix anything. He could fix everybody's tractors, trucks, cars, everything, you name it, in the neighborhood or in the whole little town they grew up in.
4: I got it.
5: When I was growing up, anytime I had a problem with my car, my mom would look at my dad and say, Howard, go look at Ann's car. And he'd say, what do you want me to do? And she said, just go look at her car. So we would go out and I would pop the hood and we would stand there and we would look at my engine for about 5 minutes. And then we'd shut the hood and we'd come back inside. And this went on and on and on for years.
0: Like your mom.
5: A running joke. I mean, he's been gone for 7.5 years now and I'm 58. So
0: your mom never figured out that he wasn't good at fixing things or just couldn't.
5: No,
0: maybe
5: no.
0: She knew, but
5: Howard,
0: refused
5: to accept
0: it.
5: Ann's car.
2: Just stare at it,
0: man.
4: Just
0: that
4: go
0: is,
4: look.
0: I feel Howard's pain because I have definitely opened the hood of a car on that wasn't running and thought, well, maybe like something I know is there will be missing.
1: Yeah. I mean,
0: like
1: unless
0: the air filter.
1: Yeah. Unless I see the cord literally off the terminal of the battery.
0: Right.
1: I'm like, well, I'm done.
0: Yeah, I can do that.
1: Yep. Yep. Cables are on.
2: Yeah, that's pretty relatable.
0: Like if I opened it and said, "Hey, I see the problem. Your engine fell out." Nailed it.
1: Yeah.
2: That's like whenever I'm visiting back in New Jersey, go to my mom's house, she'll be like, "I'm having a problem with the landline. Can you just take a look at it?" And I think, "What about me says I know how to fix landline telephones?"
0: Right.
2: I haven't had one of them in 30 years.
0: Right? And even then,
1: but I'll take a look.
0: Were you doing a lot of wrenching?
2: Yeah, no.
0: It either worked or it doesn't. And
2: is
0: if it doesn't, you try a different phone. If that one doesn't work, that's Uncle Phone Company's problem. Text, what do we need to know about your dad? This text from Lansing. My mom had gone out with friends, so Dad and I had to fend for ourselves for dinner one night. He said, I'm going to make some instant mashed potatoes. I said, that sounds good. Dad, even a dad can't screw that up, right? But we only had chocolate milk.
1: Oh,
0: they came
1: God.
0: Out looking like actual dirt. He said they tasted fine. You just had to melt some chocolate into the potatoes.
2: Oh.
0: I decided to make ramen myself. That's
2: Wait,
0: pretty
2: so
0: bad.
2: To make them taste normal, you added
0: more chocolate?
1: But, yeah, I don't. Your dad is stupid.
4: Off air, we were talking about all the funny stories we have about my dad because my dad loves the show and he's come up to visit a handful of times.
0: Mm-hmm.
4: And there have been so many funny scenarios when he's been up here in Michigan or prior to coming to Michigan. Like most recently, he was playing baseball by himself, rounded the bases and tore his hamstring.
1: And, which is both hilarious and pathetic.
4: And devastating. It's so devastating.
0: The fact that, like, when you say playing baseball, it's like that Kenny Rogers song where he's throwing the ball up in the air and hitting it. And then the fact that. I love the fact that I think it's incredibly charming that he's still out doing that like we did when he was a kid. I think that's awesome.
4: Yeah.
0: But the fact that he runs the bases, who are you proving it to?
4: And he maintains the field and like my nephews will play with it.
0: Wait, there's a field?
4: Oh, yeah. It's an acre field that's in front of the house that he built.
2: This is Field of Dreams.
4: Yeah.
2: It's 100% Field of Dreams.
4: My brother bought the house and now he's raising his kids in it, which is cool. So that's awesome. But then he came up here and we have a friend who's got a lake house and he and my mom were going to go stay at this lake house. And, it's in a cool community. So there's houses next to each other. And I couldn't get up there until a little later in the evening. And my parents are sending me pictures. My dad is hitting like rocks with a stick bat. And my mom's taking pictures of it and they're having the best time. I'm like, damn, that house looks a lot different than what my friend has described their house to be. And I was like, are you guys sure it's the little blue house? My dad's like, I mean, it's not little, but I think it's a blue house. I'm like, what do you mean? And you think it's a blue house? And I pull up and I'm like, something ain't right. So I immediately try the key that we were given and the key works in the lock. So I said, oh, this is their house.

0: like trespassing.
1: Oh my God, it was hilarious. And we found out the key to that house and the key to the house next door were the same exact key. It was crazy. It's not like they had swapped like friendly neighbors and said, hey, here's a key to our house in case anything ever happens. Same key, same lock. It was nuts. And man,
0: how does that happen?
1: We laughed so hard at that.
0: I don't know. How does the key work in both? That's crazy. You imagine you got a call from your parents like, we got arrested. Why? We were trespassing. Your friend called the cops on us. Like, because that would be would make more sense than the opposite.
1: They're so lucky they didn't have like a Ring camera or a backyard camera. They'd have been like, who are these retirees playing baseball with rocks and stick bats in our backyard? My mom's doing like sunset heart hands.
0: Like, this is the weirdest crime I've ever seen.
1: Yeah.
0: They're squatters, but they're not inside.
2: They're squatters, but they seem very respectful.
1: Yeah.
0: Text, one of my best memories from my stepdad was when I was maybe 8. He was napping on the couch, and I thought it'd be great to crank his stereo and blast Static X at full volume. I don't remember if I peed my pants, but it wouldn't shock me. I laughed so hard at how scared he was.
3: Yeah.
0: When I was a very little kid, my dad was still doing shift work at Dow, so for 7 days he'd work from 8 to 4, and the next 7 day he'd have 4 days off. Then he'd work 4 to midnight, have 4 days off. Then the same thing from midnight to 8, and that was what he did for a decade or more. And when I was a kid, like very little, he'd work those overnights and come home, and he'd still want to hang out with the family. And so I'd be playing with those, you know, those old metal tractors, the diecast tractors, sure, on the floor.
3: Yeah.
0: And I'd go to grab one, and he would be asleep with his head on the tractor because he couldn't stay awake. And I was like, man, that is, like, I look at that now as a dad, and I'm like, that's love, because he should have just gone to bed. Like, I wasn't that interesting. You know, you don't need to sleep on a tractor. Let's see. This is Jamie in Tennessee. Hi, Jamie. What should we know about your dad?
4: So, a little bit of a backstory. My dad was in high school. He was in shop class, and his friend wanted to come up behind him and play a little prank on him with a drill. And the drill was about waist high. My dad turned around and ran into it, went to his gonads.
0: Ran into the drill with his...
3: Oh, geez.
4: Yeah. So, you know, he went to the hospital and all that stuff, so he's missing, you know, half a nut.
0: It pulled out half his nut?
2: Oh, man, it just, like, ground it up.
4: I mean, like, it was gone.
0: Boy, they must have laughed for a week at that hilarious cut off your ball prank.
4: So the running joke is between me and my three brothers. I'm the middle brother. My more successful older brother got the whole one. I got the half, and then my little brother was just SOL. So. Okay. But funny thing is also is years later, and you know, that's, we've heard that story from my father growing up. And years later, now I drive a dump truck, and I get pulled over by a state trooper 2 counties away from where I'm from. And I have a busted tail light, so he pulls me over, does a DOT check. We're talking. He sees my license, realizes where I'm from, and he says, yeah, I went to high school there. And he says, so do you know so-and-so? And I was like, well, funny story about that guy is he once drilled my dad in the nuts in shop class. And he said, wait a minute, you're half-nut, son?
0: Yeah.
4: And I was like, I never knew. I'm 38 years old now, and I never knew that my father had a nickname. So I immediately called him up, and I said, hey, Half-Nut, how's it going? He said, who told you that?
0: You didn't get a ticket after that, did you?
4: No. He said I had a rough go at it. He said, you just have a good day. You're lucky to be here.
0: Yeah. Thank you, Jamie. That's awesome.
3: An actual Black and Decker pecker record, right?
2: It's great.
0: Thanks, all right. Man. We've got Jenny and Nick we got to get to, and some others as well. Lots of texts. What should we know about your dad? 1-800-947-3979. Back in a moment. It is the Free Beer and Hopping Show.
5: 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We're at 68 right now. We'll see partly cloudy 84 today, and then sun 90 tomorrow to start the weekend buzz. 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

Father's Day, of course, this Sunday. Free beer, hot wings, Steve, Kelly, and Maitland. What should we know about your dad?

0: 877-99-3979. Jenny and Flint, what should we know about your dad?
1: He once took my dog's heartworm pill.
0: He took the heartworm pill?
2: How'd that work out?
1: He took the heartworm pill. It was summertime. He was setting up, he had taken her pill and set it off to the side on the table, set up all his pills, noticed there was a pill off to the side, slid it over in with his pills, took it, and then said, I think I just took the dog's heartworm pill.
0: What does one do if after you take a dog's heartworm pill?
3: Not get heartworms.
0: But that's true. Do you try to throw up? Do you go to the hospital? Do you read the box and go, it's fine?
1: He called the vet. Well, my mom did. My mom called the vet. The vet lost his mind. She called his cardiologist, and his cardiologist said he should be fine. He was fine. He had a doctor's appointment that day, and my mom didn't want him to go by himself, so she sent me with him. And she had called the doctor's office, and they actually had a box of milk bones sitting there for him when he checked in.
3: He can safely eat a rodent for a short period of time.
0: Yeah, right? No ticks, no fleas. All right, thank you, Jenny. Heartworm. Oh, my gosh.
3: No problem.
0: That'd be what you could see why that would be like an easy sort of mindless moment, right?
2: Yeah.
0: You're just kind of paying attention. Mason joins us from Nashville. Hi, Mason. What should we know about your dad?
4: So, best thing about my dad was he worked three jobs to support me and my mom whenever I was a kid. And one of the things that he would do, since most of the time he was gone before I woke up and home after I went to bed, is he would pull out my Legos and build, little structures, cars, planes, and stuff. That way, as a kid, I'd wake up in the morning, maybe not seen him for 3 or 4 days, but I would see the Legos that he had built. That way I knew that, he was always home every night to, be there at least.
0: And he was thinking about you.
2: That's pretty awesome.
0: That's a sweet story. That's a very sweet story. I should do something nice for my kids.
3: Yeah.
0: Mason, thank you, bud. That's very sweet.
3: Mm-hmm. Very sweet, yeah.
0: That's cool. You know what? That reminded me, there's a commercial. I don't remember I think it was for gum, probably. But where the dad would always fold the wrapper for the gum into like a little bird or into like a little airplane or whatever.
3: Like origami.
0: And he'd leave it for his daughter. And then, they show him doing it over time. And you see her rolling her eyes. And, Dad, I'm not little anymore. And then he's moving her off to college that day. And a shoebox falls out of the back and spills open. And it's all those birds.
2: Oh, she saved them all.
0: She saved all the birds. All those stupid paper birds. Before I am.
3: Now she gets aroused when she eats Big Red.
0: Yeah. That's what the moral of the story is. Find yourself a gal with daddy issues.
3: Yeah.
0: Mm-hmm. Big Red's her boyfriend.
3: Yeah. Can't explain it.
0: Before I was on like Wellbutrin and stuff, commercial like that would bring tears to my eyes.
2: Still does bring a tear to your eyes.
0: No. But if I saw it the first time now, maybe it would.
3: Tell Charlie, us about your dad. Dial tone.
0: Charlie, what's something we should know about your dad?
5: Well, my dad is very highly accomplished in business, sports, and he even did some skydiving at one point. But his favorite accomplishment is that he once took a dump in Jimmy Buffett's tour bus bathroom.
0: So of all the things.
3: Okay.
0: Now, was this something where he had permission from the Buffett management or Buffett himself, or was it a rogue pooping?
5: A combination of the line was too long at a Jimmy Buffett concert, and somebody did let him in.
0: Okay.
5: But it takes a lot of chutzpah decide to go over there and ask.
0: Right? Absolutely. I like that he asked and that they were like, yeah, man, I guess if you're going to ask, we got to let you. Thank you, Charlie.
3: Can I leave behind yesterday's cheeseburger in paradise?
0: Maitland, is there anything we need to know about your dad, Matt?
6: Yeah, one of his go-to things is he always is like, yeah, it took me like 27 years before I realized my name wasn't actually damn it, boy. And he really liked to pull pranks in high school. And so that was always like one of my favorite things to hear about, especially when I was in high school, was like, Dad, what did you do for your senior prank?
0: Yeah.
6: And there was one time, because his dad was the transportation director, so he worked at the school, and my dad figured out a way to sell, they got rid of the vending machines at the school, so my dad figured out a way that he was going to sell Coca-Cola out of his locker, but he made everybody bring their cans back so that he could return them, because in Michigan deposit. We have the deposit. So people were going around saying, Matt Moselle's selling Coke out of his locker. And so the principal and like the school resource officers and everybody pulled him out of class, and they went, well, open the locker. And he opens it, and a bunch of Coke cans fall out.
0: And he's I can't do this.
6: Yeah. They brought his dad in and everything, and his dad just walked away and was like, see you at home.
0: Probably relieved, right?
6: Yeah. Oh, yeah.
0: Can you imagine getting a call, finding out? Like, it'd be a funny prank, kind of. Like, mm-hmm. Because your son has been selling Coke here at school out of his locker. Then you go and it's Coca-Cola.
2: Like, you wasted my time for this.
6: Mm-hmm. Mm-hmm.
0: Yeah.
6: There's another story. I'm not sure on the details, but he tried to hire a crane company to put a school bus in, like, the middle of the school's, like, courtyard.
0: Tried to hire a train company?
6: Crane.
0: I heard you say crane. I really did. I knew crane. Mm-hmm. I understand what cranes are, but my brain is not good at things.
2: A little different.
0: What kind of budget did he have for pranks, man?
6: I know, right? It's like, where'd this prank budget go, Dad?
3: Yeah, no kidding.
0: John?
7: Hello?
0: Hi, what should we know about your dad?
7: So, here about a year or two ago, he was walking down the stairs and slipped and fell. And he hit his head and then went unconscious and run around town thinking he was somebody he wasn't and taking his clothes off, running around naked. There's a couple of helicopters.
0: Like, he fell down unconscious, then woke up, and he went, let's be nude and run around.
3: So he was, like, delusional.
7: So he slipped and fell down the stairs, and he didn't know who he was. He forgot who he was for at least 20 to 30 minutes.
2: Man, that's hilarious.
3: Yeah, no, I'm loving this. Okay, so he's running around town, half nude, maybe fully nude.
7: No, completely.
3: Completely nude.
7: Yes.
3: Okay, what was he doing while he was nude? Was he knocking on doors, climbing trees? Like, what was he doing? Just wandering?
7: He was ringing people's doorbells and knocking on the doors, asking help. He didn't know who he was.
0: Oh my God. That's brutal. Thank you, John.
2: Did he recover?
6: Yeah. Nope, still out there running around.
3: We never found him.
0: What if I cut him off as he was calling? So if anybody could just keep a lookout, my dad is a 5'10", 205 pounds.
3: Average penis.
0: Last seen door knocking, but one, not with his hands.
3: One ball.
0: Mm-hmm. You can keep sharing. We'll sprinkle these in as the day goes on. Your personal information, it's valuable. And unfortunately, far more accessible than we realize. 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
0: A question about an old iconic movie character that you never thought of, but when you hear it, you're going to be like, The question is, was E.T. slimy? Do you have a thought? Initially, think about it. Okay. That's coming up in the report later. It is the Free Beer and Hot Wig Show.
8: 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It is Free Beer and Hot Wings. I'm Dagwood. Next hour, there's Holiday World tickets. We'll get to that before trivia. Don't forget, too, coming up after the show, 9 o'clock, one more chance to get those Wheeler Walker Jr. tickets for Ryman Auditorium. We'll be giving those away all week, too. It's 68 right now, 84 with partly cloudy skies today. Then tomorrow, to kick off the weekend, Buzz, sun 90. And Sunday, Father's Day, and The first day of summer, expecting some thunderstorms a little bit later that day. 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

0: number three, the Free Beer and Hot Wings Show. Hello. 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Dumber Than the Show Trivia will come up in about 35 minutes. Actually, about 40 minutes. You'll have a chance to play against Steve for $100 today. And we'll finish things out much later on with the $1,000 Minute of Mayhem. Free Beer and Hot Wings Report coming up shortly, too.
1: Good morning, I'm Kelly. And man, I love a full circle moment. It feels like a little bit of a Hallmark movie in real life, what happened yesterday. I met my roommate at this great little local bar here. It's called Eastern Kill. Such a wonderful little spot. And I don't know if y'all remember, but a few months ago when it was still like the dreary cold of winter, We were sitting at that same bar playing the most giant Uno game you've ever seen in your life. And I told y'all here about this lovely older couple that I had met who was in town to support their daughter who had just moved from California to like a lovely island. She realized that she wants to work with animals. And then she got a job here at our flagship station in this city. And they were there to support her. And the way that they were talking about her reminded me a lot about how my mom and dad talk about me with my job and having moved around a lot. My roommate, very similar with her mom and stepdad. And we exchanged phone numbers with this kid, with this young woman's parents, having never met the young woman that they were bragging about.
0: Okay.
1: And then their mom and dad was like, you got to meet her. Message her on Instagram. And they give us her Instagram. My roommate and I message her on Instagram.
0: Saying, they're like fixing her up with friends.
1: Oh, yeah. And she was wonderful. The moment you see her Instagram, she's swimming with sea turtles and saving animals' lives. Like just a cool, young 30-year-old woman, right? And we messaged her and said, look, if you need friends, here's what we can do. And here's where we live. Yeah.
0: Nailed it.
1: And then I told her about like the book club, too. I was like, look, if you don't want to meet us one on one because we're new to you, here's the book club that I do stuff with. And we are sitting at that bar yesterday. And this woman walks up to me and she goes, I don't know if you remember me. And I thought, having just come from a book club event and especially with the show, that maybe like she had listened or was part of our book club at some point. And so I was like, are you like, do you listen? Are you in the book club? And she goes, no, I sat up here at this bar with you and your roommate and we bragged about our daughter and y'all actually reached out to her. And I said, oh yeah, I grabbed your phone at one point and I was texting with her from your phone. And she said, yeah, she's right here, and pulls her over. Aww. So we finally meet in person, which was really fun. And then she starts to tell us, her daughter, that her whole family's in town. Mom, dad, brother, cousins, you know, little cousins. And then like her weird 89-year-old uncle or something's coming to town and he's like falling in love with his nursemaid or something like that. It was hilarious as we're sitting there talking. And I said, this is so crazy that we were sitting at this same exact spot.
0: That is wild.
1: Playing the large Uno game that they were now playing and that she'd recognized us too. So then as they go, we talk for probably 10 or 15 minutes and we're laughing. And I was like, look, we're not scary. You can come hang out with us in real life. I invited her to the big watch party that we're going to have today for the U.S. men's team in the World Cup. And so I'll probably see her later. But as we were sitting there and kind of got readjusted and me and my roommate start talking again, the bartender walked up and said, hey, look, they've been here for a few days and they came in a couple days ago saying, we remember these two young women, like we've got their social media, so we know their first names. Do they come in often enough where we might run into them? And my roommate knows all these bartenders and they were like, they come in a couple times a month for sure. You might see them. And he said, it was so crazy. We just told them that a few days ago and boom, here you are. And then we all started taking shots. We were all taking shots. They did a round of shots. We did a round of shots. And then we did another round of shots. And I was like, I need fried chicken and I need to go home. Perfect ending to a Hallmark movie for me.
0: Yes, awesome. That is very Hallmark. That is so pretty cool. Wild though.
1: Yeah. Small world.
0: Yeah. Mm-hmm. Why do you think she never reached out to you? Do you think you guys were scary? You come in a little hot.
1: No, well, I did. I was coming in hot for sure, but I'm also really bad. I don't check my DMs.
0: Oh.
1: So she had messaged me back and then she did join our book club. Yeah. A lot of people join our book club and then watch it from a distance, which is fine. They just need good recommendations. But she's also slammed. Like she's getting her master's. She is such an impressive young woman. Mm-hmm. So she's getting her master's while working a full-time job. And you know, people are busy, but yeah, I think they're going to come and watch the game with us today, which would be Aww. Really cool.
0: In an alternate world, she was like, mom, I told you, I don't want to talk to her.
1: Yeah.
0: And then the mom was like the insistent, overbearing mom who wants to fix their daughter up with someone. But in this case, it was just a friend.
1: Yeah. It was really sweet.
0: Don't go over there.
2: Hi, I'm Maitland, and I am super excited for tomorrow because as I sometimes, unfortunately, am a 100% straight woman, my favorite weekend of the year is Pride, and it's my favorite time to show up either as an ally or just to be there and enjoy the vibes. Okay. It's so gay.
0: I'm glad when you said or your second one wasn't enemy. Like, I never know. Or, this year I might hate the gays.
2: Yeah. Sometimes I just talk myself into circles and then I don't know how to get out of it and I say something dumb.
0: Well, welcome to my world.
2: But yes, I am so excited. I have so many people in my life that are all across the LGBTQIA+ spectrum that I'm just like, man, it's that collective effervescence. Like just when you first walk up there and you're seeing like a drag queen on a stage doing a death drop and everybody's like, oh my God. Or you're standing there just having a drink and a pole dancer comes up and everybody's not being weird about it. They're just cheering her on. Just like that is skill and beauty and grace. She's Miss United States. But it's just that collective effervescence is so strong on days like that when you get to just walk up on a festival or a whole day just dedicated to people just being who they are and being happy. And just like I'm so thankful that we live in a community that is so welcoming and accepting and lets people just take over a whole street and deck it out in rainbows and we get to dance. And I also get to start my day my favorite way. Last year, I made us C-word Pedialyte. And it's basically just Pedialyte that I put in a mimosa glass, a champagne flute, and sprayed some edible glitter in it. Because it was supposed to be like 900 degrees out last year for Pride. So this year, it's going to be nice and sunny, but breezy. Oh, it's going to be a beautiful day. And I'm so excited. So if you see me at Pride, come say hi.
0: There you go.
3: Good morning. I'm Hot Wings with Hot Take.
0: Oh, hot, hot, hot, hot, hot, hot, hot, hot, hot, hot.
3: There is no world in which a smart, capable, successful person would ever buy olive loaf.
1: I love olive loaf.
3: Well, and there you go.
1: I'm going to verbally smack you with a big F you, Hot Wings.
3: Is there
1: olive loaf is delicious.
3: Is there a grosser looking piece of meat? It's putrid bologna with slices of olives in it. It looks so gross.
0: Hey, the board meeting went like this. Hey, what can we do to make this bologna worse? Put olives in it.
1: Okay. I thought when you said olive loaf, you're talking about the sourdough that's got olives in it. Like, that's what I thought. I don't know what you're talking
2: focaccia?
1: About.
3: I'm talking about olive loaf.
1: Yeah, well, okay. There are loaves of bread with olives in them. But what? There's meat that has, like, bologna with olives in it?
0: Yeah, they take a hot dog pancake, and then they put olives in it.
4: Steve, find a picture of olive loaf, worry, won't you? It'll be up there in just a second.
3: That like Oscar Mayer olive loaf.
0: Now that you say that, when you see it, you'll understand why it is unbelievable that you would like it.
3: There is...
0: Your tongue goes numb from a roll.
1: Yeah. It's corn.
4: This looks like the bottom of a foot that has planter's worms.
1: Oh, my God.
3: Yeah.
1: Ooh.
3: Yeah. Like,
0: if you have that, gross and accurate.
3: If you have that freak out where you hate the look of circles.
0: Yes.
3: This is not the meat for you.
1: Oh, my
3: but
1: God.
3: This is also not the meat for anyone. Like, the Kowalski olive loaf.
0: Just,
3: or the Oscar. Or Eckrich. Yeah.
0: Once again, any meat that is called a loaf sucks.
3: I don't want my meat to be pre-infused with other items. Like, if I like olives, give me bologna.
1: See, there's what I'm talking about. That beautiful loaf of bread with some green olives in it.
3: Mm.
1: I mean, I do
3: that's
1: like bologna,
3: too.
1: And I do like olives, so right? I do worry look that if this. You put this but on some toasted bread with a slice of cheese and some mayo, I might slam it, dude.
4: This is like, this is what
3: you'd rather
4: are made of.
3: Have fresh olives on meat on a sandwich than pre-cut.
1: Absolutely, every day,
3: it
1: but I ain't above
3: cute.
1: It.
3: It's putrid.
2: By all means, I should like that.
3: That is a putrid looking item. That should be banned. That should not be allowed on Earth. I'd rather drink something made by Monsanto than eat olive loaf.
1: What is Monsanto?
0: They make Roundup.
3: They make Roundup.
1: Oh. That sounds like it would make my mouth go numb for sure.
3: Almost certainly. Almost certainly.
0: On the way, dumber than the show trivia later on this hour. Free beer and Hot Wings report on the way next. Was E.T. slimy? It's a good question. And also, a Boston bar owner is getting even more Scottish soccer fans than other, not bar, liquor store owner, because the name of his store means something filthy in Scotland. You know how much we all love filthy things in other languages when you're like, ha, they have it on a sign. We do the same thing when we go overseas all the time. That's next. It is the Free Beer and Hot Wings Show.
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0: Dumber Than the Show trivia. Got a chance to play against Steve coming up in the next. Actually, I think we got somebody, don't we? Because I forgot we were using the app today. 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And then you could be the contestant on a Friday as well. Name that blank at the top of the hour of the Free Beer and Hot Wings report now. Let's start with this. World Cup fans, particularly from Europe, but from all over the world, have discovered something while they're here in the United States. Something about a culture we were already very aware of, particularly in the Midwest. And that is that a lot of people really like ranch dressing on a lot of things. And it's become like a big thing for like Hidden Valley Ranch. The main ranch dressing company has been a boon for them. Not that they were struggling, but even the TSA got in on the jokes because of so many fans.
26: TSA issued a warning to those visiting the U.S. for the first time for the World Cup. There are many videos of people trying all sorts of different American cuisine. The most popular is actually not a food, but a condiment. Ranch dressing.
27: This was hilarious.
26: Yeah,
27: they did a tweet or a post on X.
26: TSA kind of poked fun at the new trend with a few warnings. One post said, days since the last airport ranch incident. Zero. Another post said, pack ranch in your checked bag on the way home. Don't put it in your suitcase. Commenters under the post gave some friendly advice. One person added, wrap it in a plastic baggie just in case it explodes.
27: Yep.
26: Good idea. Tons of other people suggested a smaller, mess-free substitute with the ranch dry mix packets.
28: No.
3: One even ranch said, well, you can take it with butter.
28: No, it's not the same, though.
3: It's better out of the bottle. I did
0: read this morning that they're going to rush out to the market a limited time TSA approved under 3.5 ounce
1: awesome
0: bottle of ranch.
1: Oh my gosh.
0: It's like those airplane bottles of booze.
1: That's so smart. there.
3: Yeah, it is. It's brilliant, though.
4: Imagine being on the plane and looking over and seeing somebody open up one of those and throw it back.
2: It was, yeah, seeing all of TSA's posts, like the ones that they referenced, I found a thread of them on Instagram. I think I sent it in our group chat. One of them, too, was like, okay, please avoid chugging your ranch outside security. The airlines will check it for you. Another, yeah, so your carry-on wasn't actually made for, checks notes, 4 bottles of ranch and a taser.
3: I can see why those would be the two things you'd try to take from America.
2: Right? Oh, yeah.
0: Uniquely American. One particular liquor store in Boston is getting even more attention from the Tartan Army, the Scotch fans. And we've heard about how they're drinking out liquor. There was, what, one bar, or was it Sam Adams, their Boston Lager? They sold triple what they would sell on St. Patrick's Day in Boston.
1: They sold out completely.
0: That's insane.
1: There's so many breweries and bars that have run out of beer and had to do extra orders because there's a beer from Scotland that they're all ordering, and I forget the name of it. It's gone everywhere.
0: Yeah.
1: And
3: yeah, it doesn't surprise me at all.
1: Yeah, they're calling an emergency shipment. Sam Adams had their Boston Lager gone completely. It's amazing.
2: I saw somewhere, too, that a couple bars, their beer fridges have been breaking because they're just opening and closing them so much that the motors or whatever are going out.
0: Can't
2: they're just blowing
0: up.
2: Hot air.
0: Oh, my God. Well, good. You don't have anything to keep cold anyway.
2: Yeah.
0: Well, sir, there's a liquor store in Boston called, I think it's Joby Liquors.
4: J-O-B-I.
0: J-O-B-I. Well, apparently in Scotland, that refers to number two. At least it's close enough in spelling that it'd be like, see, if we went to Scotland and they had liquors. Yeah. We'd be like, oh, my God, check it out. And we'd all go stand in front of it and take pictures. Well, you're about to hear someone from Scotland interviewing the owner of Poop Liquors, for them at least.
5: So we're outside here with Jimmy, outside Joby Liquors, which has been the topic of much hilarity with the Scots.
7: Yes, outside and inside. Yes, sir.
5: Thanks very much. We'll head into the shop.
7: Sure, sure. Cheers.
5: Tell us about what's been happening outside the shop.
7: It's been crazy. Boston is loving all the Scottish people. Bring them back. Yeah. Screw the British. The Scottish are coming.
4: This guy's like the most Boston guy ever.
0: 60-year-old Boston guy.
3: Wearing his U.S. Marines t-shirt.
5: We've been wanting to get pictures outside the shop.
7: Listen, did you take a picture outside? Yeah. Show the people show them what it said.
5: And what have they been coming in and saying to you?
0: Now, it's hard to understand.
4: What have they been coming in?
0: One's from Scotland and one's from Southie. But what have they been coming in and saying to you? And the guy behind the counter, the owner, just said, S.
5: Have they been telling you what it means in Scotland?
7: Yeah, like, I don't understand, though. Is the Scots the same?
5: I think there's a slight difference in the spelling, but it means, same thing.
7: So
5: what was your reaction when the first person told you what it means?
7: I was like, no, I didn't. And then all his friends in there, and we were all joshing around and having some fun and that.
5: How many Scotland fans have you had outside the shop?
7: Thousands. Every day there's groups. And that night, they're in here lifting up their kilts, they're having a good old time.
2: Awesome.
5: And tell us the meaning behind the name, Joby Liquors.
7: My mum's name is Joan, my father's name is Billy, J-O-B-I. And I was telling them that. So, you go figure. The kids are out here taking pictures.
5: They're sending it to their friends.
7: Take a picture.
5: Yeah, Joby Liquors.
4: It's so funny. They're just, people are just walking by, staring at the sign, pointing and laughing.
0: Yeah.
2: Even watching him talk, like, he has that Boston face where they all just look so excited to tell you about something.
0: Yeah.
2: It was that Kelly and I experienced that. I feel like everywhere we went, we were like, we're visiting from Michigan. Then their eyebrows go up and their eyes get all wide and they go, oh my God, you got to go here and here and here. And you're like, okay, yeah.
1: And then we did. All those places.
0: And that liquor store, to the rest of us, you'd just walk by and if you needed something to drink that you wanted, you'd go in there.
4: But it's
0: not a sightseeing thing for anything else. It's just any liquor store in a big city.
3: I think it's a massive missed opportunity if you own a liquor store and you don't use some word that's funny paired with liquor.
2: Mm-hmm.
3: Like butt, bung,
0: yes,
3: finger,
2: or
3: whatever.
4: Finger liquors.
2: Put liquor first and then don't even know her.
0: Yeah. I like it. Okay. A reporter, obviously Steven Spielberg, on a movie that came out last week, Disclosure Day, and he's been doing the rounds doing interviews, and a He was on some podcast, I believe. And the person interviewing him had a question that I'd never thought about before. But now that the question's asked, I'm curious.
8: This question is not original, and it is probably only for me. But was E.T. slimy or dry?
0: Okay, E.T.
1: Yeah, who notably reminds me of an old, ashy, dry person. I think E.T. needs lotion more than anybody in the universe.
0: Looks so dry to me.
1: Yes.
3: Yeah, I would have thought that his skin was normal most of the, like our skin, except for when he died, then he was very dry.
28: Yeah.
1: Oh, that's right.
2: But he had like a sheen to him that I think if you touched him, you'd be like, what is this film on my hands?
28: I thought he was oily.
2: Yeah.
28: Like not like drippy oily, but like there was some.
3: Like he had just used some Jergens?
28: Yeah.
0: There was like some, in the same way like a frog looks damp all the time?
2: Yeah.
28: Like there's moisture there.
9: E.T. What a wild question. E.T. I was a little moist, but never slimy.
2: A little moist, but never slimy.
3: Okay. All right.
8: Was that an actual directive you gave?
9: E.T. was only dry when E.T. got sick.
8: Right.
9: And
8: right,
9: then
8: right.
9: E.T. was dry.
8: Okay. Moist, but
9: I've never been asked that question before. Ever.
8: So basically the answer is in the middle. So all of the friends I've argued with about this over the years, everybody's a little right.
9: When I hear the word slimy, I think it's Ridley's, you know, H.R. Geiger alien. When the teeth come out.
3: Yeah, that's slimy. The alien was slimy for sure.
9: That's slimy.
8: Okay.
9: E.T. never had the tendrils of drool.
8: Right. No, it's true. No, we didn't
9: go that far.
0: That's funny. I'd never considered that for one second. No. E.T., by the way, they showed a bunch, as he was talking, they showed a bunch of photos from the set where E.T. was like posing with him and everything else. And obviously E.T. is not real, but they did such a great job. And part of it is because we've read that Drew Barrymore didn't know it was fake because she was such a little kid and he didn't want to destroy that sort of mystery because it helped with the filming of the movie. So they did everything they could to make it seem like E.T. was alive on the set.
28: Yeah, they hung out together and like played off set.
0: Yeah.
28: Or on the set together.
0: But because of that, they have all these like candid photos of E.T. like hanging out with people. And it's almost easy to trick your mind and go like, oh yeah, E.T. was real. No, it was real.
2: I think it's like Kermit the Frog. Like we as a society have all agreed like that is a sentient person.
0: It's perfectly fine to talk to Kermit. You treat him like you would any other human.
2: Yeah.
0: Absolutely true. Okay, so we didn't get to this yesterday. Snapchat released their AI information goggles, their glasses, I guess, sort of their Google Glass or their Meta Glass.
3: Okay.
0: And they say they're going to be great, but the CEO, as he was making as many rounds yesterday, was not getting, I think, the response he was hoping for. They look like... Hotwings and Steve, you'd probably remember. Remember when I first had to get glasses again and I wanted to get some I could wear while I was playing basketball, but our insurance wouldn't cover anything, so I basically got shop glasses.
3: Yeah,
0: and I wore them in here before.
28: Like Rec Specs.
0: Kurt
3: Rambis glasses.
0: No, they weren't as cool as those.
3: They weren't as cool.
0: Which is really saying something.
3: Yeah.
0: They looked terrible. And the price tag, the starting model is $2,499.
3: Dang.
1: They look so stupid.
0: They're terrible,
1: they
0: right?
1: They look so stupid.
0: They're too bulky. The actual part of the lens seems too small compared to the contraption that's abound on your face. And here he is talking about how he's trying to sell it. Like, look, it's fine.
10: These cost $2,200. Who is going to be buying these for things other than playing games?
11: Well, I think the most important way to think about specs is as a computer. And so they're comparably priced to other high-end computers or high-end laptops. And so whether it's early adopters or the developer community, I mean, there are more than 450,000 developers using Snap's AR tools. So there's already a group of people who are so passionate about this vision of bringing computing into the world with augmented reality.
0: So he was prepared for that, but her question was basically, who's buying these for that price and this ugly?
3: They are outrageously ugly.
0: Yeah.
2: When Snapchat, to me...
3: They're so stupid.
2: They're the first tech company that I feel like I've seen that is trying too hard and being so obviously desperate to cling onto whatever they once were. I remember in high school, I feel like that was like Snapchat's heyday.
0: Peak Snapchat.
2: Was when you would have like your top three people that would show up and anybody could see it. And so there was girls crying at lunch being like, his ex-girlfriend's his number one on Snap. And you were like, ooh, drama. But then they also just keep adding so many stupid things and stupid elements to the app itself.
0: Right.
2: And then now too, you'll be watching Hulu with ads because that's what I pay for. And, there'll be ads that'll be like, advertise your business or your company on Snapchat and reach the most people. And you're like, I don't know. I don't think anybody's having much reach advertising on Snapchat.
0: The only time I see any like adult using Snapchat is if they're letting their kids play with the filters to have funny faces.
2: That's all I use.
0: Because you're
2: for.
0: Waiting at the doctor's office and you're like, I don't know what to do with
3: it. Yeah, the one and only time I think I've used Snapchat is downloading it in the last studio we were in.

0: jeans around the country.
1: What?
0: My friend Michelle has a pair of them when they came out, and it was crazy. They're like really round, and they looked goofy, but that was like the point. These ones look goofy, and it's because they look dumb.
2: And the original glasses, you said you could stream directly to Snapchat.
0: Yeah.
2: But you couldn't edit it or do anything that people enjoy doing on the app.
0: Correct. Yeah. So it's basically like nowadays, like if the Meta glasses records your POV, and that's cool. But Snapchat did that first, and it was just a 60-second video, unedited, straight posted to Snapchat, and that was it. They couldn't like add a filter, couldn't edit it, couldn't cut it down. So if there was something dumb, everybody got all of it.
2: And how much were they?
0: Oh boy. They were like $100-something, I think. They were not cheap.
2: So you're buying a useless tech electronic out of a vending machine and finding out it doesn't do any of the things that the app does. That would, no wonder that did not stick around.
3: Yeah, what's the
0: point? Oh, these are $2,000? Holy cow.
2: Yeah, that's a big surprise that we had earlier.
3: Yeah.
2: What did we... what did we learn next?
3: That's that would coming up.
2: Some time passed.
3: In a while.
2: But Dumber Than the Show trivia is next. Steve's going to play against someone who got through on the app. That's on the way next. It is the Free Beer and Hot Wings Show.
4: 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It is Free Beer and Hot Wings. I'm Dagwood. Coming up here in just a few seconds, we're going to give you another chance to win tickets to Holiday World in Santa Claus, Indiana. Mitchell Bone on the bone phone from Lebanon at Wilson County Chevy Buick GMC. And Mitchell, today and tomorrow, the last 2 days of spring, be a great time to make that drive to Lebanon.
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0: That's our friend Alan of Scotland, who happens to be blind, and Steve became convinced that he was in a wheelchair at one point for reasons unknown. And then he performed that song. We'll be seeing Alan next week, I believe, right? On Cape Cod, isn't he? He's going to be there.
1: We'll be seeing him.
2: Yeah, we'll see him.
3: Never told him.
2: He'll be hearing us.
1: He has those glasses that basically describe to him what he is standing in front of.
0: Yeah, he let us try those.
1: I want to see how it describes each of us.
2: Mm.
1: I wonder if it goes into detail or if it just says, like, there's a person in a black shirt standing in front of you.
0: I bet it's that.
1: I wonder if he can crank up the insults a little bit.
0: Forgettable white nerds. There's a button for specifics and for mean or nice. Specific and mean. That's the setting we want. Let's meet today's contestant for Dumber Than the Show Trivia. Rich in Albany, New York, listening on Q1057 and 1035. Hello, Rich. How are you?
4: Oh, good. How are you? Excited to talk to you guys.
0: Good to talk to you. You play golf for the love of the game. Does that mean you're not very good?
4: That's correct. It's a bittersweet relationship.
0: That's the best way to do it. When I played golf for the love of the game, I enjoyed it. When I thought I was going to get good, that was the end of golfing for me. So I appreciate the way you're doing
4: it. Absolutely.
0: Rich, are you good at trivia?
4: Some days, yes. Other days, absolutely not.
0: Steve, do you feel like that's a good matchup then?
1: Yeah, I feel like evenly paired.
0: Kind of matches up. All right, yeah. Rich, you and Steve will have the same five questions from me. I'm the questioner today. Whoever gets the most right wins. If there is a tie, low time is the deciding factor. You each get a maximum of 90 seconds, and Steve is already on his giddy-up to get to the hallway, so he misses. The questions and answers on your turn, so he will not have an advantage.
4: Okay.
0: Do you have any questions from us?
4: I do not.
0: All right. Rich, your turn on Dumber Than the Show Trivia begins in 3, 2, 1. Boulder Dam is now known as what?
4: Hoover Dam.
0: Zoologist Diane Fossey dedicated her life to the study of what animals?
4: Gorillas.
0: What vitamin found in carrots helps maintain the acuity of your vision?
4: Vitamin C.
0: What are two of the four groups of instruments that play in a modern orchestra?
4: Strings.
0: And? Name two.
4: Pass.
0: How many sides does a rhombus have?
4: 12.
0: What are two of the four groups of instruments that play in a modern orchestra?
4: Strings and... I got double pass.
0: Time. That one's going to bug me out, isn't it?
4: It is. It is.
0: Rich, hold on. You know, if you were just walking down the street and somebody said, hey, Rich, what are the four types of instruments in an orchestra? It would maybe not flow out, but he could get it. But you get that on the timing with the timer and the pressure and the game.
3: Yeah.
0: Let's wave Steve back in. Hi, Steve. Welcome back.
1: Hello. Thank you.
0: Were you thinking about your big camping trip when you're out in the hallway?
1: Thinking of all the things I have to do when I get home.
0: You excited about that?
1: I am.
0: Good. All right, your turn is over.
1: See how I feel on Monday.
0: We will. Rich has gone. His score has been recorded. And his time is recorded. Now it is your turn to see if you can get out of Club 100 and make it for the first time ever that all five of us won on a given week.
1: First time ever. Never happened before.
0: Are you ready?
1: Yes.
0: Your turn begins in 3, 2, 1. Boulder Dam is now known as what?
1: Hoover Dam.
0: Zoologist Diane Fossey dedicated her life to the study of what animals?
1: Chimpanzees.
0: What vitamin found in carrots helps maintain the acuity of your vision?
1: Potassium.
0: What are two of the four groups of instruments that play in a modern orchestra?
1: Repeat that, please.
0: What are two of the four groups of instruments that play in a modern orchestra?
1: String and woodwinds.
0: How many sides does a rhombus have?
1: 4.
0: Time. How'd you do?
1: Okay.
0: Your face looks like you smelled something bad.
1: Yeah.
0: Not a great sign. Let's welcome Rich back. Rich, let's score this game. You ready for that?
4: I am. Thank you.
0: Okay. Boulder Dam is now known as what? This gave neither of you any problem. You both said Hoover Dam, and you are both correct. Tied at one. Zoologist Diane Fossey dedicated her life to the study of what animals? Steve said chimps. Rich said gorillas. It's gorillas.
1: Oh.
0: Jane Goodall was the chimp lady. 2-1, Rich. What vitamin found in carrots helps maintain the acuity of our vision? Steve said potassium. Rich said vitamin C. The answer is vitamin A. 2-1, Rich leads. Question 4. What are two of the four groups of instruments that play in a modern orchestra? Steve said woodwinds and strings. Rich said strings and then paused, and I started to think maybe he thinks it was one. And then he passed and then passed a second time. Woodwinds and strings is correct. We also would have accepted brass and percussion. Tied at two.
1: For some reason, I was hung up on brass. I was like, oh, brass doesn't seem right.
0: Right? Final question. How many sides does a rhombus have? You gave different answers. One of you is correct. Steve said 4. Rich said 12. The answer is 4, and Steve wins 3-2.
4: It's a miracle. Great job, Steve.
1: Thank you, Rich. Good job, buddy.
0: Rich, thank you for playing. Thanks for listening.
4: Thank you so much. I love you guys. You make me laugh and make me cry.
0: Thank you, man. Appreciate it. Thank you. That's very kind.
5: Fascinating transition.
0: So there it is, Steve. Out of Club 100.
1: Feels good.
0: Right?
1: Never been done before.
0: Never has that ever happened. Five of us won on the same week. I honestly,
2: it's remarkable.
0: It's not that it's never been done. It's that I didn't think it could ever happen.
1: Well, no, it's really never been done before.
0: Yeah,
2: never.
0: Yeah, no,
2: never.
0: I mean that's a big deal,
1: right? Yeah,
0: but it wasn't one of those things where I was like, it'll happen eventually. It was like that will never happen. Mm-hmm. So that's exciting. Your personal information is valuable and far more accessible than you realize. 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
0: 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We'll do it next. 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
7: Nashville's Rock Station, 1029 The Buzz. Still have another chance to win next hour. The Minute of Mayhem will be coming up here in just a few minutes. I'm Dagwood. 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
0: 14 straight years, according to Radio Game Magazine, it's been named number one by readers.
1: Good job, everybody.
0: Very big deal. Let us meet today's contestants. This is Ron in Green Bay. Hi, Ron.
21: Hey, how you doing?
0: Good, bud. How are you?
21: I'm great. Thank you.
0: All right. And John in North Dakota. Hi, John.
22: Good morning.
0: Welcome,
22: Good
0: John.
22: Good morning.
0: Ron and John, buzz in with your name when you think you know the answer. Maitland is going to give you a blank to name and then give you a chance to name that blank by playing an audio clue that will help you name that blank. Whoever gets the most right wins, and you both get lucky idiot accounts, gets you access to everything on freebeerandhotwings.com for the next 90 days.
3: All right, Ron. John, please test your buzzers.
22: John.
21: Ron.
3: Perfect. Room, test yours.
1: Steve, hot wings.
3: Ooh, we're ready. All right, gang, we'll start with blank number one. Name the food.
23: Guys, what exactly does third base feel like?
24: You want to take
3: these?
22: John.
24: Warm.
3: John.
22: Apple pie.
3: Apple pie.
25: We'll just tell your mother that we ate it all.
3: American Pie was initially referred to as untitled teenage sex comedy that can be made for under $10 million that most readers will probably hate, but I think you will love. During filming, the movie was called Great Falls, as in East Great Falls High School, but people who saw the test screening said they loved everything about the movie except for the title, so then it got changed.
0: Good choice.
1: Yeah, very good choice.
0: Much more memorable.
3: Mm-hmm. Absolutely. Blank number two, name the hero.
26: That's not the way you're supposed to do it, Dad. Tommy. They want us to do it this
27: I don't
26: way.
27: Know that way. Why would they change math? Math is math.
26: It's okay,
27: math
26: Dad.
27: Is math.
26: I'll just wait for Mom to get back.
27: What?
3: Tommy.
24: Mr. Incredible?
3: That's Mr. Incredible.
27: Well, she won't understand it any better than I do.
3: That's from The Incredibles 2, where Mrs. Incredible gets to go out on her own little solo journey.
0: Remember how long it took them to make number two, and then it was a massive hit, just like number one, and now back to not making them.
3: Yeah.
0: Because number two probably came out 8-9 years ago.
3: Mm-hmm. Probably now.
6: It's been a while, yeah.
3: Now, a study of 27,500 parents around the world found that the average amount of time parents spend on homework with their child is about 6.7 hours per week. Furthermore, 25% of parents spend more than 7 hours per week on their child's homework, but American parents spend slightly below average at 6.2 hours. Indian parents spend about 12 hours, and Japanese parents spend about 2.6 hours.
0: For you guys, did your parents help with your homework a lot?
1: If I asked, they would, but I never asked.
0: I never, and that's how mine, I never asked either, and I don't know that they ever did.
6: No, I, well, a little bit with math, because my dad was an engineer.
0: Yeah.
6: And was actually, I'm incredible with math, but even his help, I'm like, yeah, but you can do all this in your head.
0: Probably,
6: I can't even do it on paper. Yeah.
0: Probably hard for him to show you, because he's like, well, just do this.
6: Yeah.
3: That's, my dad was Mr. Incredible. He was like, they do it like this. And I'd be like, that's not how they want us to do it. And then, he'd be like, well, just as long as you get the same answer, it's fine. And then I'd go into school,
0: it's not.
3: And then I'd get marked down for doing it wrong, but I'd be like, I have the answer, though. Yeah. There were so many times you'd be sitting there crying, and your parent would just be repeating to you, like, Johnny has three apples.
1: Like, that whole show your work thing. Unless you work for NASA, you never have to show your work.
0: Right?
1: Kids.
0: I like,
1: if you're listening right now.
0: No, you do. It's cool.
1: Don't worry.
0: Nate Bargatze's joke. I guess the new math is just try to use as much paper as possible. That's the goal. Because that's how it seems like the first time you get it home. I remember being blown away by, like, this is your show your work page? How many questions do you do? That's one question?
6: Yeah. I was so glad that both my kids were reasonably good at math, because I didn't know what they were doing. I go, I don't know how to help.
0: It goes fast.
3: Blank number three, name the department.
2: Let me go to Big Head Joe's for you. They have the most insane burritos.
4: I don't much go for ethnic food.
2: No, trust me. They have one that's called the Meat Tornado. Literally killed a guy last year.
4: You had me at Meat Tornado.
3: Steve.
1: The Parks Department.
3: That's the Parks Department.
4: This was delicious.
5: It's awesome, huh?
4: It's a whole new meat delivery system.
0: Ron Swanson, tornado. One of the greatest characters ever created on television.
3: Absolutely.
5: Yeah, he's great.
7: One of the greatest.
3: And speaking of meats, you can thank stingy late 1800s cattle barons and resourceful cowboys for delicious slow-cooked brisket. The barons didn't want to feed the cowboys good meat, so threw them brisket instead. The cowboys soon figured out if they cooked it for a long time over low heat, it wasn't just palatable, it was awesome.
0: Good to see business has always been good at treating the workers well.
3: Right.
6: Mm-hmm.
3: Blank number four, name the family.
8: Standing in her dorm room saying goodbye is going to be one of the most emotional moments of my life. I'm going to cry harder than the first time I saw Air Bud, especially when I give her this.
3: Free beer.
0: The Dunphys.
3: That's the Dunphys. I'm going to let this play a little bit because it's really funny.
8: Especially when I give her this. Philosophy, a hardbound collection of all the life lessons I've learned, such as always look people in the eye, even if they're blind. Just say, I'm looking you in the eye. Or if you get pulled over for speeding, tell the policeman your spouse has diarrhea. Philosophy. You only get one chance at a first impression. I suggest Julia Child because it's easy to do. Save the giblets.
6: First impression.
3: I love that show.
0: His that character, man. Anytime I watch that show, I'm like, as a dad, I would like to be Phil Dunphy.
6: Yeah, he's great.
3: Yeah, the guy who plays him, Ty Burrell.
0: Yeah.
3: He told interviewers that before he hit the big time, there was a period during which he lived in a van while he attended grad school. He reflects fondly on that period of his life as providing some of the best memories, and clearly his new life is a long way from his old one.
0: By the way, he basically retired. He moved back to Salt Lake City. I think he has a bar downtown.
9: That's awesome.
0: And he's just being a family man in real life. He goes, nope, that was it.
6: I mean, he made a ton of money, so.
0: Yeah. By the way, Ed O'Neill, who played the matriarch of the family on there, formerly Al Bundy.
6: Patriarch, I think, in that
0: case. Yeah, patriarch. Yeah, matriarch would be the
6: if
0: mom.
6: If he was a woman,
0: But I saw a thing with him on TikTok where he said, yes, so I went to do the table read for that show. And normally the table read, you're not really doing a character or whatever. And he said, when I got in there, I didn't know any of these people. I thought I'd know one or two, but, you know, I didn't know any of them. You know, he said, I found out later that so-and-so had done some Broadway. And he said, I knew Julie had been in a movie like, I don't know, years ago or whatever, and had always been working. And I wasn't being mean. I just didn't know any of them. So I thought, well, this ain't going anywhere. And he said, so then we did the table read, and he's driving home in the car, and he goes, I don't get it. Every one of those people was really good. The kids were good. I thought I'd hate the kids. I didn't even hate the kids. He goes, that day, I knew we were going to have a hit. And then I saw a different one with Eric Stonestreet, who played Cam. And he was like on pins and needles trying to get that job. And he went in there and they were all super intimidated by Ed O'Neill. And after they saw like the pilot, Ed O'Neill called him and he said, when I answered and it was his voice, I was like, oh no, I'm in trouble. And Ed just goes, Eric, I think we're going to be on this show a long time. What do you think? Yes, sir. All right. See you Tuesday.
1: Yes, sir.
0: He said he got off the phone and he's like, we're going to make it. We're going to make it. I mean, I can't imagine. So pretty cool.
3: That is. Dude, can we get a score update?
0: Yeah. Everybody has one except Ron, Hot Wings, and Kelly.
3: All right. We'll move to blank number 5. Name the common theme.
0: It's going to be a cat. Right there.
3: Tommy.
24: Is it cats?
3: It's cats.

0: how I feel every time I see my son who can drive away now.
1: Oh, Steve will tell you later how he almost cats in the cradled his son for this weekend. If you want. Because yeah, I totally didn't ask. I'm sorry.
2: No, it's fine. It's totally fine.
3: I didn't have a fact for that one because I wanted us to sing along.
1: With the most depressing song on earth.
3: Mm-hmm. Absolutely.
1: But we did it.
3: Blank number six. Name the disguise.
4: Teddy.
5: Yeah, honey. It's me. Your birthday.
0: Howie.
1: Peter.
6: Daniel. Oh, my God.
3: Kelly, dang it.
6: Oh, my God. Oh, my God.
2: Oh, Steve.
3: I think it was Hot Wings first.
0: It's Mrs. Doubtfire.
3: It's Mrs. Doubtfire.
6: The whole time you would... The whole time?
5: Oh, I'm sorry, Miranda. Please.
6: Don't talk to me. Don't touch me. I have to go. We have to leave now. I have to go.
1: She was kind of the villain in that movie, but she's 100% right. If your ex snuck into your house in a disguise.
0: Oh, yeah. That's unhinged, crazy behavior.
1: But also, for the movie, great movie.
3: Great.
7: Fantastic.
1: Suspend disbelief and go with the fun.
3: She delivers all those lines, she's just repeating the same things over and over again, like three different times. Yeah. But the way she does it so different every time is so great. The whole time. According to one biography, Robin Williams decided to test out the believability of the Mrs. Doubtfire character during filming by going out as Mrs. Doubtfire into an adult bookstore and making a purchase. Now, some reports...
1: Because that's what grandmas do.
3: Exactly. Some reports say he went undetected, while another claims the shop employee was about to sell a sex toy to him when he realized the true identity of Robin Williams.
1: What an amazing moment that would be.
3: Blank number seven. Name the restaurant.
8: Hey, how you doing?
9: Hi, welcome to...
8: What
9: can I get for you?
8: Okay, what do you want?
9: Cheerios,
8: they don't got Cheerios. What else?
9: Lasagna.
8: Lasagna? What the hell's the matter with you? We'll take hotcakes and sausage.
3: Was that Ron or John? Did you buzz in?
10: It said John.
3: John.
10: Flanagan's.
3: It is not Flanagan's. Steve, did you buzz in?
2: Yes.
3: Steve.
2: It's McDonald's, right?
3: That is McDonald's. Oh, okay. We'll skip to the end. Damn.
11: Will somebody get the kid a Happy Meal?
3: They just wanted some McDonald's breakfast. They got there a little too late. Mm-hmm. But McDonald's once tested a breakfast Happy Meal in 2016 at just 73 Tulsa, Oklahoma locations. Kids could choose McGriddles or an Egg McMuffin with sides like apples, yogurt, or even hash browns. The idea never made it nationwide and eventually was scrapped, though Canada still has a hotcakes Happy Meal featuring pancakes, fruit, hash browns, blah, blah, blah. No plans exist to bring it back to the U.S., though.
1: Hmm.
3: Number eight, in honor of Steve's fishing trip, name the beverage.
12: Hi there.
13: Who are you?
12: I'm old Greg.
3: Kelly.
12: Nice to meet you.
13: What do you want?
12: Maybe I should ask you the same question.
3: Kelly, whiskey from a shoe? It's not whiskey. Oh, wait, what's he say?
0: Oh,
3: oh,
0: too late for you now.
3: Ron, John, your names rhyme. It's really hard.
14: Lion and Kugels.
3: You ever drink Lion and Kugels from a shoe? No.
14: Beer.
3: It's Bailey's.
12: What you doing in my waters?
3: God.
13: Just taking the air, you know, not fishing.
12: But then how come this hook's in my head, fool?
13: It's nothing to do with me, sir.
12: It's attached to your rod, mother lecker.
13: Don't kill me. I've got so much to give.
12: Easy now, fuzzy little man Peach. You ever drunk from a shoe?
13: What?
12: Do you want to come to a club where people wee on each other?
3: Wee on each other?
13: No.
12: I'm going to hurt you.
13: Excuse me?
12: I like you. What do you think of me?
13: I don't rightly know, sir.
12: Make an assessment.
13: I think you're a nice, modern gentleman.
12: Don't lie to me, boy.
3: Could you love me? Could you learn to love me? I'm old Greg.
1: What is that from?
3: Old Greg.
1: It's a sketch show in England?
3: Kind of. Yeah, it was called The Mighty Boosh.
1: Okay.
3: So it followed two characters. I think it was only like three seasons. And they would get up to various shenanigans every single episode. You didn't really have to watch it in order because it was just random and kind of a fever dream.
1: Old Greg was not one of the characters, right?
3: Not a regular character. He just showed up because homeboy wanted to go on a solo fishing trip.
1: Makes sense.
3: Leave me alone. And then he goes underwater and they learn a lot about jazz.
1: Okay. Sounds like a fever dream.
3: So yeah.
1: All right, let's do one more quick.
3: Yes. All right. This one should be quick to get. Name the body part.
0: Howie.
15: Tommy?
14: Okay. Start.
3: Why isn't it playing? Hello? There we go.
14: Ron.
1: Oh, that's very different.
2: Steve.
3: Steve.
1: Rebear.
2: Arms.
3: It's arms.
1: Why was there a heartbeat in it?
2: Yeah.
3: Oh, there was?
4: Yeah.
7: I'm still hearing it.
1: I thought the heartbeat was what you were playing.
7: Okay, I have a heartbeat.

0: 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How did Steve nearly cats in the cradle his kid this weekend? 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

0: you hate your job? Imagine if you worked with these idiots.
1: My favorite was Tommy saying, like, I would have had it if you guys wouldn't have made me laugh. There was no laughing. Your body physically rejected that.
2: It did.
1: It was insane.
3: The console went, nope.
4: Oh, I don't have one of those. They took them out.
3: Oh.
1: I can't believe you didn't feel that during the interview, Hollins.
3: I know, right?
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3: In a moment, Steve almost started a Cats in the Cradle cycle with his son, but it was saved just barely.
5: Barely.
3: First, though, earlier on the show, we were talking about, maybe the worst friend zone occasion you've ever heard about.
1: Yeah.
3: I should probably share that again for people who missed it. And it ended up leading to just when, you know, we all miss signs, whether it's signs you will always be in the friend zone. Or when, for some people as well, when you could not recognize the sign that you were in being invited out of the friend zone.
4: Mm-hmm.
3: This one is an example of the latter. From Tennessee, this text came in earlier. I feel you, Free Bear. It took 20 years to realize that the girl that invited me over to help program her iPod, laying on the bed in short shorts, halter top, and no bra, was trying to get me out of the friend zone. Meanwhile, I was at her computer dragging and dropping playlists, even after she flat out said, come over and lay down with me. Nope, gotta get this iPod going.
1: It was hard to figure those out sometimes. Mm-hmm. Yeah. They could be really frustrating. Right. They were supposed to sync so easily from Apple to Apple, and you'd plug it in and it'd be like, do you trust this device? Oh no, you can't do that. And then your computer would freeze, and then you'd try to move over a playlist, and then the iPod would stop syncing. It was maddening.
6: Mm-hmm. I was so insufferable about music that I did the most like stupidly shady thing to my sister's iPod. Where I was in my pop punk phase, and nobody else in my house or nobody else liked pop punk more than I did. And my mom, like, we all shared an iTunes account. So anytime you plugged in your iPod, like, it would just automatically upload the same music to both of our iPods. But I heard her listening to All Time Low one time, and that was my favorite band at the time. And I was like, oh, hell no. So I told her, I was like, hey, mom added some new music. Why don't I plug in your iPod? Like, make sure it gets loaded on there. And I went through and deleted all of it from her iPod so she couldn't listen to it.
3: That is so petty.
6: Yeah.
3: Wow.
6: She probably saw right through it because, yeah, she'd be listening to an album at one point and I'd hear it. I'd be like, no, no. And then she could never find it again.
5: No, no. That's my music.
6: It was mine.
4: Belongs to me.
6: So stupid.
3: Before we hear how Steve tried to Cats in the Cradle his kid, this was what got us on the topic of missing signs, because this guy's missing in the other way. This guy is in the friend zone so bad, and this is the most devastating public friend zoning we've ever heard of. It's a Facebook post where it's a woman. They're out for a hike, and she's got short shorts on and like a sports bra, flannel shirt tied around her waist. Very cute. And he's there with her, and there's a little girl sitting on his shoulders, and they look like a couple. There's another one where she's going piggyback. There's another one where she has her arm around him. They're looking at each other and smiling.
4: Yeah.
3: And then the post from the woman about the young man named Sloan. A dad isn't the one who created the child. A dad is the one who takes that responsibility. He goes out of his way even when that kid isn't his. Sloan, you are my best friend and such an amazing dad to Hosanna. The most amazing thing is she chose you. Great so far, right?
7: Mm-hmm. Great.
3: It's like a
7: so
3: wonderful
7: far.
3: Father's Day post. I hope one day you can find a woman who will treat you as well as you treat her.
7: Oh, no.
3: Crazy to co-parent with someone who's not my partner or her father, but here you are, the rock that holds our family together. Go, best friend. That's my best friend.
1: Question.
7: Oh, yeah. God, that's the worst.
1: You guys seen that new Hulu show, Alice and Steve?
5: No.
1: It's got the guy from What We Do in the Shadows in it. The guy from New Zealand. I forget his name. He's so damn funny.
3: Tika.
1: Yes.
3: Again.
4: Yeah. Taika Waititi.
3: Yeah.
1: He, and this is all in the previews, he has his best friend Alice. They kind of dated for a little while, but they friend zoned each other.
3: Mm-hmm.
1: And she got pregnant and had a daughter with some other loser who was never in the daughter's life. And Steve, the lead character, as best friend, was in this daughter's life her whole life.
3: Yeah.
1: And then she's like 26 or 27. And they fall in love.
3: What?
6: Ooh.
1: Yeah. And that all happens within the first 5 minutes of the first episode. And I feel like if you're talking about waiting for him to find the right woman, Whoa. He could wait about 27 years and pull an Alice and Steve and really disrupt your flow, friend.
6: How very Twilight of them.
1: I know.
7: Yeah. Oh, Jermaine Clement.
1: That's it.
7: Okay,
1: yeah.
7: Yeah.
3: Okay. Okay.
1: Oh, my God. Yeah. It is so damn funny. It is so damn funny. So if you need a new show and then also like a good Alice and Steve.
3: Alice and Steve. That sounds great.
1: Yeah.
3: All right. Speaking of Steve, you told me this morning.
5: So it didn't make me feel great. Not at all.
7: Oh, no.
3: In your defense, in advance, you did all the right things. It just didn't work out.
5: Doesn't feel like it.
3: This song will help.
1: Great.
5: So this goes, let me take you back in time about a year. Me and the kids had a couple of successful camping in the backyard overnight adventures. And, you know, just set up the tent, had a little... Had the solo stove out there, toasted some marshmallows, slept out in the yard, and they loved it.
3: Yeah.
5: So I said, well, what do you think about next year? Maybe we go and do some actual camping. We'll go to a campsite and everything, and we'll set up the tent, sleep there for the weekend. And Evelyn was like, yep. Nikki was kind of indifferent to it.
3: Okay. Mm-hmm. And Evelyn's six, and Nikki's four.
5: Yep. So a buddy of mine had said, hey, we just got this pop-up camper. That would be great to, he has a daughter also. He said, that would be great. Why don't we take them on like a daddy-daughter camping weekend?
3: And I said,
5: oh man, Evelyn's going to love this. So back in January, he was on the, I think like the DNR website, booking the, booking a campsite as soon as the bookings opened for the year. Cause with a lot of places, you got to do it months in advance.
3: Oh, yeah.
5: They sell out.
1: Yeah. So it's like spots fill up so fast.
5: So it's frigid January and we're already planning this big June camping trip, which is now today through Sunday. And I went home, told my daughter, I said, hey, Mr. Ben booked the campsite.
3: Mm-hmm.
5: And she was so excited because Mr. Ben's daughter, Kennedy, is going to be there and they get along great.
3: They're going to have a blast.
5: They're going to have so much fun. But Nikki, again, was indifferent, was not really interested. Plus, Annette and I had talked about it, and I was like, I don't know. I just don't think he's going to be into it. I think he's still a little bit young. Maybe next year.
3: Mm-hmm. Okay.
5: We'll do, you know, the full family thing. So earlier this week, my in-laws had called to talk to the kids just randomly one morning. And the topic came up. Oh, well, do you guys have anything going on this weekend? What's going on this weekend? And my wife kind of interjected and she said, well, Steve is taking Evelyn camping with Mr. Ben. And my mother-in-law, oh, that's great. You're going to have so much fun. And then my wife said, she looked over at Nikki, who's like sitting at the counter eating his bowl of cereal for breakfast. And he paused. He froze like mid spoon to mouth and his eyes are welling up with tears.
3: Oh.
5: He drops his spoon, hops off the stool, runs into his bedroom and slams the door and is crying.
3: Oh,
5: yeah.
3: No.
5: Now, again, up until this point, he had been totally indifferent. Nikki, do you want to go camping? Meh. Like, he's very hot or cold on certain things. And he just said, nope, that's all right. So now we're all going camping tomorrow.
1: I know you had space before. Do you need a tent?
5: No. We're good. We're good.
1: I was going to say, I got a tent.
3: I wonder if in like when it was an abstract thought, it was, well, I said no, so nobody's going, and now Dad's going.
5: But now that it's an actual event.
3: It's actually very sweet, but I as a dad, I would have been like, oh, no.
5: Yeah, because Annette was texting me about that. This is earlier this week. I think it was Tuesday. So it was just a couple of days ago. She's like, Nikki's really upset. And I was like, well, then he's coming with us.
3: Yeah, right.
5: And she said, no, we can't. Like, she's very much a planner and then follow the plan.
3: Mm-hmm.
5: Whereas I'm a little bit more loosey-goosey on it. And I'm like, come on, everybody come along. It's fine. Now,
3: how far away is the campsite?
5: About an hour.
3: Okay. What are the odds that you end up having to come home after one night? I don't think you will, but do you think it's a possibility?
5: I don't.
3: Okay, good.
7: Not an option, kids.
3: Like at that age, man, that was awesome. Are you kidding?
5: Once he's there, he's going to have a blast no matter what. 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
6: I will not apologize for chugging soda just before talking.
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6: One more thing a little bit later on. Something is legal in South Carolina today for teens that had been illegal for 70 plus years. And if I had you write down 1,000 guesses, it would be difficult to figure out what it would be. Because why would it be banned? That's later. In one more thing, right before What Did We Learn, right now, this. This is Matthew. Hi, Matthew. How are you?
10: Very good, guys. I love the show.
6: Thank you, Matthew. We appreciate that. You've got 11-year-old twins, twin boys?
10: Yes, sir.
6: Fraternal or identical?
10: Fraternal.
6: Are they best friends?
10: Absolutely.
6: Yeah. Yeah. I have,
10: it's awesome.
6: I have twin 11-year-olds as well. And watching them together, it makes me so happy because it's what they have, what I always dreamed of when I was a kid, because I had older siblings, but they were all moved out. So a lot of times as a kid, I was alone. Can you tell? that I need attention. But watching them is everything I always wished I had a twin for. Like just the way they interact, yeah, and the way they stick up for each other, but the way they're always piling on each other as well. It's pretty awesome. Yeah,
7: I just want them to feel me touch a hot stove from 1,000 miles away.
6: That would be great too, wouldn't it? Matthew, are you ready to play the $1,000 Minute of Mayhem?
10: Yes, I'll give it my best.
6: Well, that seemed enthusiastic and optimistic. You have to get all 10 questions right in 60 seconds before the buzzer sounds. If you can do that, you'll win $1,000. You got to have the last answer out before the buzzer sounds or no win. Do you have any questions before we begin?
10: No, sir.
6: Okay. Reminder, you can pass on a question or questions and we'll come back to it. Your turn on the $1,000 Minute of Mayhem begins in 3, 2, 1. What is the most widely spoken language in South America?
10: Spanish.
6: Which bird is the symbol of the United States?
10: Bald eagle.
6: Which instrument is commonly associated with jazz musician Miles Davis?
10: Is it saxophone?
6: What is the main ingredient in guacamole?
10: Is it avocado?
6: Who wrote Moby Dick?
10: Oh, I should know this. Pass.
6: Which continent contains the most countries?
10: Africa.
6: Which planet is known as the Red Planet?
10: Mars.
6: What is the hardest natural substance on Earth?
10: Tungsten?
6: Who is the first person to walk on the moon?
10: Is it Neil Armstrong?
6: On The Muppet Show, what kind of animal is Rolf? I like how you answered our questions with questions so many times. Is it? I don't know. You tell me. All right, let's score the game. What is the most widely spoken language in South America?
7: Matthew said Spanish.
6: That is incorrect. Steve.
11: Portuguese?
6: Yes. Which bird is the symbol of the United States?
7: Matthew said the bald eagle.
6: You're damn right. That's one for Matthew. Which instrument is commonly associated with the jazz musician Miles Davis?
7: Matthew said the saxophone.
6: It is not. Maitland.
12: Trumpet.
6: Yes. What is the main ingredient in guacamole?
7: Matthew said avocado.
6: That is correct. When Matthew started out saying, I had such an urge to go, avocado. I can do it. Also, ever since Ratatouille, was it Stephen A. Smith who referred to Ratatouille as Ratatouille?
11: Ratatouille.
6: I see guacamole as guacamole. And it's hard not to say that way. Who wrote Moby Dick?
7: Matthew's a pass.
6: Maitland.
12: This gets me every time. Mark Twain?
6: Nope.
12: Herman Melville.
6: Herman Melville, that's right.
13: It's Ratatouille.
6: Ratatouille! Which continent contains the most countries?
7: Matthew said Africa.
6: Correct! Which planet is known as the Red Planet?
7: Matthew said Mars.
6: Correct! What is the hardest natural substance on Earth?
7: Matthew said tungsten.
6: Wrong! Steve!
11: Diamond?
6: Correct. Who was the first person to walk on the moon?
7: Matthew said Neil Armstrong.
6: Correct. On The Muppet Show, what kind of animal was Rolf? Is Rolf?
7: Matthew ran out of time.
6: Maitland?
12: A bear?
6: No. Kelly?
12: A rabbit?
6: No. Steve?
11: It's a dog, right?
6: He's a dog.
7: He's aww. A piano player.
6: Dog. How many did Matthew get?
7: Matthew got 5.
6: That is half. Matthew, thank you for playing.
10: Thank you, guys. Have a great day.
6: Thanks, bud. You too.
13: Ratatouille.
6: You can tell about the time the Muppets stopped being on TV and movies all the time. It was sometime between the time that Steve was a child and Kelly and Maitland were growing up. Even though you guys aren't that different, it did sort of fade.
11: Yeah.
6: Like my kids now, you talk about the Muppets, they know Kermit.
11: That's maybe Miss Piggy.
6: Maybe. Yeah. Maybe. And they also look at me like, I don't know why you like them. I've tried to show them like the Muppet movies, including the ones that came out recently. They're just like, why did anyone like this?
12: Oh, you should show them The Muppets Wizard of Oz.
6: Really?
12: Yeah. It's got Ashanti. She plays Dorothy.
6: Okay. Maybe.
12: And Pepe the King Prawn is Toto.
6: Okay. That's pretty good.
12: It's real good.
6: All right. I'm a little weak-kneed about showing them more things and having them reject me so fully.
11: Yeah.
12: Tell them I said it's cool.
6: That might help.
12: I don't think it will.
6: Actually, Steve's currently their favorite. So.
11: Yeah. How about that?
6: Yeah. That's pretty good.
11: Upset.
6: Every spam call, every scam text, every sketchy email with your name, they all start the same way. Somebody found you and your info. 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
4: 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I'm Dagwood. Got back with Dagwood Head here. Coming up after the next segment, we'll hear something off an album turning 41 years old this weekend. 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
2: What do we learn in just a moment? First, one more thing. One more thing is a great example of government being responsible to its people and responsive and being aware of doing things in a timely manner that will be best for the people they serve.
4: Yes.
2: Just kidding. Obviously. It's stupid. It's stupid like most government things. In South Carolina, it is now legal for children and teens to do something that has been banned for nearly 70 years. Now, will this result in a celebration from teens and children because of the newfound freedom they have that they have been denied for 7 full decades plus? No, they'll be indifferent. Also, it probably wasn't enforced in years because for the first time in more than 70 years, kids and teenagers can play pinball legally. You know how kids are always talking about pinball?
5: Yeah.
3: So you had to show ID at the pinball joint?
2: Yes. The effort to get this law overturned has been a decade-long effort from groups to get it turned over. The original ban was enforced for a while, but it remained a source of anxiety for law-abiding business owners who would lose out. So the business owners are like, can we just let the kids play? And the government was like, we're not enforcing the law, but the law stays.
3: So at an arcade, it was a bit like in the 90s when you'd go to a video store and you had to be like 21 to enter that certain room.
5: Oh, behind the beads?
3: So at the arcade, you had to be over over 18 in order to play pinball.
6: Behind the beads.
5: Yeah.
6: I want that to be like a band name so bad. All right,
2: certainly
6: welcome
2: a good
6: to the stage, Behind the Beads.
2: A good documentary.
6: Yeah. Mm-hmm.
2: At Merrill Video Hot Wings one time, because I learned that if you said, hey, what movies did that person just bring back? Because sometimes a new release that wasn't there, because it's a small town,
3: Yeah. They
2: didn't always have like 80 copies like Blockbuster. They had one.
3: Yeah.
2: And so we were checking out on a Saturday morning, and I didn't understand that new releases were in blue boxes, regular movies were in brown, and red boxes, I don't know what they are. So some dude came back and threw a couple red boxes, and I said, hey, what are these? And I grabbed for them, thinking, you know, like I can look at the titles, and maybe they're one we want to rent. And the guy snatched them out of my hands and said, those are not for kids! And I realized, that's what those beads are for. They had the beads!
5: Behind the beads.
2: Maybe very curious what these bead things were, that's for sure. What do we learn today? Thomas, what did you learn?
7: Yeah, it's so glad if you're trying to MacGyver your way out of a ticket, make sure you only have one nut.
2: Maitland, what did you learn?
1: I learned Hot Wings is the show's resident ShamWow guy.
2: Steve, what did you learn?
5: I learned that Hot Wings' supplemental dad was a tree fort.
2: Kelly, what did you learn?
6: I learned if you glue things to yourself enough, you can get a free sub sandwich from Urgent Care.
3: Mm-hmm.
2: Hot Wings, what did you learn?
3: I learned that Cape Cod Steve will be portrayed by a jovial Hispanic roofer and barbecue enthusiast.
5: Named Gordo.
1: Yeah.
5: Gordo!
1: Yeah.
5: Gordo!
2: Along with what was Kelly's name? Bike Lady?
6: Bike Lady Katie.
2: Bike Lady Katie. All right. That's all for today. It is the Free Beer and Hot Wings Show.
0: WBUZ Laverne, Nashville. We are 102.9 The Buzz, Nashville's rock station. And now, let's take a trip back to when Dagwood had hair. You probably carved the name of this band into your desk, or into a tree, or into a park bench.
8: So this Sunday, big day. It's Father's Day. It's also the first day of summer. And it's also the 41st anniversary of the release of Motley Crue's Theater of Pain album. And I still like that album. It's got some great songs on it. Of course, one of the best power ballads of all time, Home Sweet Home. But we're going to hear today the first song that was released off of that. And this is Smoking in the Boys' Room on Nashville's Rock Station, 102.9 The Buzz.

Nashville's Rock Station, 1029 The Buzz. I'm Dagwood. There's our song for back when Dagwood had hair. That is Smoking in the Boys' Room, Motley Crue from Theater of Pain. That album was released, this Sunday back in 1985. You know, the original title of that album was Entertainment or Death, and I'm glad Nikki Sixx changed that right before the release. They came through, too, on the Theater of Pain tour, September 26th of 85 at Municipal, with another favorite band of mine from back then, Y&T. This segment brought to you by the Mountain Music Festival, coming up in Gatlinburg, August 21st through the 23rd. 3 days full of great music that you can hear right here during this segment every day, like Sebastian Bach. We've got Piercy and DeMartini from Rat, Night Ranger, Jackal, Lita Ford. 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

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I'm Dagwood. One more chance this week to get Wheeler Walker Jr. tickets, and it happens right now. Just text the word RAM, R-A-M, to 615-737-1029. We'll get you qualified. You know, we just heard from the Beastie Boys from New York. You know, the New York Knicks had their big celebration yesterday for winning the NBA Finals. Lenny Kravitz from New York also. 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

0: Nashville's Rock Station. 1029 The Buzz. I'm Dagwood. 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They're loving our food. You know, Costco hot dogs and Waffle House. And they really love ranch dressing so much that the TSA has put out a reminder on their social medias that if they're going to take the ranch dressing back with them, they have to check it in their luggage. They can't take it on the plane. But the USA is playing Australia this afternoon at 2 o'clock. 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

Nashville's Rock Station. 1029 The Buzz. I'm Dagwood. That's Ice Nine Kills. That is Twisting the Knife. Remember last year, they opened up for this band, Metallica, the second show at Nissan Stadium. 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

0: 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I'm Dagwood. Three more chances today to win Foo Fighters tickets. We've been doing that all week since this week leads into Father's Day. It's the Foo Fathers week, we're calling it. So we'll have a chance for you to win this hour. 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

Nashville's Rock Station. 1029 The Buzz, I'm Dagwood. Here in just a few minutes, your chance to win some Foo Fighters tickets. Coming up in a couple of weeks, it'll be 35 years since Terminator 2 was released. Let's rock to the theme song, 1029 The Buzz.

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I'm Dagwood. New music there. Five Finger Death Punch. That's called Eye of the Storm. Be ready to get qualified for some Foo Fighters tickets coming up here on 1029 The Buzz.

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Zach Sabbath and Black Label Society. 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

0: We're Nashville's Rock Station 102.9 The Buzz. My name is Atticus. We are live in the Gibson Garage Studios over here on Murfreesboro Pike out near the airport. I-24 towards Antioch is shut down right there at Harding. So it's causing major traffic backups. So our day is set in motion already. It's going to be a traffic nightmare for the rest of the day probably. Unfortunately, there was a motorcycle wreck there at I-24. So that's the reason the southbound lanes are shut down. So just a heads up, over here on Murfreesboro Pike, the traffic's already backing up because of I-24 being shut down. So a lovely day ahead, that's for sure. Speaking of a lovely day, we'll try and make it better with some free Foo Fighters tickets. Foo Fighters are in town to play Nissan Stadium in August. We have free tickets coming your way in the 1 and 4 o'clock hours. Be listed for the queue to text. All the dads out there calling all Foo Fathers, this is your shot to win yourself some Foo Fighters tickets for the Father's Day weekend. Good luck. That's today, 1 and 4 o'clock here on 102.9 The Buzz.
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We're Nashville's Rock Station 102.9 The Buzz. My name is Atticus. The 2027 edition of the Shiprocked Cruise has been announced. It's going to depart Miami January 24th for a six-day trip. It'll go down to Honduras, come back to Cozumel, and then back to Florida on January 30th. Headlining Shiprocked this year, Ice Nite Kills, Nothing More, Highly Suspect, and this band, Papa Roach on 102.9 The Buzz.

Evanescence on 102.9 The Buzz. They have a new album out. Recently played Bridgestone Arena. Currently on tour, and they had to postpone their show last night in Charlotte, North Carolina, due to lightning and thunderstorms. So they weren't able to take the stage last night. My name is Atticus, and you're literally minutes away from free tickets to see Stained. Stained is here at the end of September, along with Seether, Hinder, and Hoobastank. And if you want in absolutely free, we got you covered. Coming up just after 12. Hey, tight. We are 102.9 The Buzz.

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We are

0: We are 102.9 The Buzz, Nashville's rock station. My name is Atticus, and all this week we have teamed up with Cedar Direct to get you in to see Stained absolutely free at First Bank Amphitheater coming up at the end of September. 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

We are 102 Down the Buzz, Nashville's rock station. My name is Atticus. That band right there has a documentary coming out that covers their comeback, essentially. It's called Unshatter. If you are trying to get anywhere in Nashville on the south side right now and going, what is happening? I-24 South is shut down right there at Harding due to a bad motorcycle wreck, unfortunately. So all of the roads around are all just in the red, if you look at the map. I mean, we're talking about Nolensville Pike. We're talking about Murfreesboro Pike. Right out in front of the studios here, you can just see traffic just crawling along. So if you're trying to get down to Antioch, Laverne, Murfreesboro on I-24, you're going to have to take an alternate route. And unfortunately, everyone is trying to take that alternate route as well. So that's going to set in motion our traffic for the rest of the day, I'm afraid. Pearl Jam, they're on 102 Down the Buzz.

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Iceside Kills on 102.9 The Buzz for Nashville's Rock Station. 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

0: We are Nashville's Rock Station. Why don't you know the buzz? 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

Coming up in two songs, a band who has announced that their new album is ready to rock and roll. And they haven't put out a new album in quite some time. Do you think you know what band that is? 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

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We are Nashville's rock station. Breaking Benjamin has announced their new album is ready to rock and roll. Looking forward to something new by those guys. My name is Atticus, and after 1 o'clock today, we're giving you free Foo Fighters. So all of you Foo fathers out there, Father's Day weekend is this weekend. We want to honor it by hooking you up with Foo Fighters tickets. Your next shot, like I said, coming up after 1. 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

take my hand and come with me, because you look so fine that I really want to make you mine. I said, you look so fine that I really want to make you mine. 4, 5, 6, come on and get your kicks. Now you don't need

0: 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My name is Atticus. 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

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Nashville's rock station. My name is Atticus. Hellfest has kicked off in France. And a massive statue of the late Ozzy Osbourne was unveiled. It stands 20 feet tall. This thing is pretty unreal. We are 102 at the Buzz with the man himself.

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Linkin Park have a documentary coming out that is all about their search for a new lead singer, recording a new album, and launching a tour, basically covering their comeback. It's called Unshattered. 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And speaking of bands with movies, this band right here just released their trailer to their upcoming movie called Nimrod. 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

We are 102 The Buzz, Nashville's rock station. My name is Atticus, and it's funny to me how just the slightest bit of change will cause a big stir in the human populace. Metallica changed the imagery on their social media accounts, switched out a logo and stuff, and all the fans were like, what's it gonna be? They're announcing something. So much so that Metallica had to come out and quote, they said this, quote, it's nothing, folks, just a little refresh of the socials. We are 102 The Buzz. We'll be right back.

didn't peak in high school. You peaked at that one concert in 2004. Nashville's Rock Station, 102.9 The Buzz. Oh.

Man, Five Finger Death Punch punched you in the face with that song. That's your new one called Eye of the Storm. And you can take that beating in person when they come to town. Five Finger Death Punch will be here in the fall to play First Bank Amphitheater on their 20th anniversary tour. 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

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We are

0: 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Nashville's Rock Station. My name is Atticus. 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

It's falling away from me. It's falling away from me.

The revolt against AI is growing. We're Nashville's rock station, 102.9 The Buzz. Korn fans are upset with the band for allegedly using some AI in advertising some of their merch. Nirvana's on 102.9 The Buzz.

Evanescence had to postpone a show last night in Charlotte, North Carolina due to a thunderstorm with some intense lightning. They were never able to take the stage last night. We're Nashville's rock station 1029 The Buzz. Evanescence riding high, though, on a new album. They just recently played Bridgestone Arena, which was a pretty fantastic show as well. If you missed out on that show, don't miss out on future shows. You can get a full lineup of our very nice-looking concert calendar up at 1029 The Buzz.

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My name is Atticus. So we're live in the Gibson Garage studios where, coming up this afternoon, the 4 o'clock hour, which is going to be right about time a lot of folks are driving home to get their weekend started, it's going to be jam-packed. 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

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My name is Atticus. 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

0: 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What's up? It's Haley. Happy Friday, man. I guess it all comes down to this, doesn't it? All week we've been hooking you up with Foo Fighters tickets three times a day, 10 a.m., 1 p.m., and 4 p.m. So with it being Friday, that means I got one pair left. Sometime in the 4 p.m. hour, you're going to hear that cue to text us for Foo Fathers, thanks to Tennessee Brew Works. 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

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Hey, it's Haley. I genuinely feel like I am the only person in the whole entire world that is not giving my full undivided attention to the World Cup right now. I mean, it's fine. It's fun to follow along with, but I've been to one Nashville SC game, okay? I don't know what I'm talking about. I'm just over here counting down the days to football. Foo Fighters on 102.9 The Buzz.

0: on Nashville's Rock Station, 102.9 The Buzz. Hey, happy Friday. Good to have you. It's Haley. And everybody thinks they have the cutest dog in the world. And guess what? I believe you. I think you have the cutest dog in the world. I think I have the cutest dog in the world. The only difference is your pup at home could win you this really cool VIP experience to a show that's coming up at the Ryman in August. Tell you what, I'll be right back with all your info on how you can win on 102.9 The Buzz. Be right back.
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Ice Nine Kills, Twisting the Knife on Nashville's Rock Station. What a tune by The Buzz. I still hate that I missed Ice Nine Kills when they opened for Metallica about a year ago at Nissan Stadium. My excuse, Nashville traffic. Need I say more? It's Haley. I'm live in the Gibson Garage Studios with Collective Soul now on 102.9 The Buzz.

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0: 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It's Haley and next. 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Maybe not right now, but definitely when it came out almost 20 years ago. 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
13: So, Hotwings, I was watching Shark Tank the other night, and I see our boy Bernie Gallerani in a commercial with Barbara Corcoran, and she says she would recommend him.
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13: All right, Barbara, last test. 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

loved Minutes to Midnight when it first came out, but I did. Came out almost 20 years ago. Isn't that nuts? From it, what I've done, kicking off 60 minutes of nonstop rock. Nashville's Rock Station, 102.9 The Buzz. Welcome to it. It's Haley. In two songs from now, I will reward you for hanging out with me with free tickets supplied by Smoke City Smoke Shop in East Nashville. 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Hang on.

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I almost forgot what I was giving away there for a second. 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

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It's Haley. Honestly, I'm slacking. I'm usually much faster than this. 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Bear with me. 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

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I can tell because they're taking pictures of their margaritas and posting them to Facebook. I'm like, wait for me, I'm done at 7. Not jealous, not even a little. It's Haley, I'm live in the Gibson Garage Studios with Pearl Jam on 102.9 The Buzz.

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0: It's Tonight the Buzz, wrap it up, 60 minutes of nonstop rock, and there is a reason I played that song at 5 o'clock on a Friday, because it is the most 5 o'clock on a Friday song that I think we got. 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Just picked out my three songs for you to guess so you can win my, what am I giving away? 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
1: 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Thanks to Law Tigers, Tennessee's motorcycle lawyers. Three songs going to be played all at the exact same time. You tell me the three songs, you win my tickets. And I hope it goes that easily for you. Three songs incoming right now.

0: that should do it. Phone lines are open. Weezer tickets up for grabs for that show October 9th at Bridgestone Arena. First person to get them all right, you win my ticket. 615-737-1029. Good luck.
1: 1029. 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

Nashville's Rock Station, the official radio station of expensive coolers and cheap beer. I mean, come on, we're not savages. We are.

0: right. Hey, the buzz, you got all three?
1: Yeah.
0: All right, go ahead.
1: We got Dragula by Rob Zombie, Bohemian Rhapsody, and is it Loser by Beck?
0: It is. Yeah. Loser by Beck, Dragula by Rob Zombie, and Bohemian Rhapsody by Queen, which is the weirdest combination of songs ever.
1: I know. I love all three of them, though.
0: Indeed. Who's this?
1: This is Ben.
0: Where are you calling from, man?
1: I'm in Rivergate right now.
0: Well, you crushed it, my friend. Congrats on those Weezer tickets October 9th at Bridgestone Arena.
1: Awesome. Thanks, Haley.
0: A clue for Monday's Mosh Pit coming your way. 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

Nashville's Rock Station, 102.9 The Buzz, and wrapping up Mosh Pit, thanks to Law Tigers, Tennessee's Motorcycle Lawyers. Like I said, we're back at it on Monday with three new songs and also a new pair of tickets up for grabs. More about that in a sec. Here's one of the three songs you'll hear on

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Hey, it's Haley. I'm live in the Gibson Garage Studios, and I have tuned in and out of watching the World Cup today just to see what it's all about. Am I a big soccer fan? Not really. I get the hype, though. One thing I've noticed about soccer players, they get really dramatic when they fall down, don't they? Yeah, please don't invite me to your World Cup watch party because I will ruin it. Bush on 102.9 The Buzz.

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I loved it from the first moment I heard it, and I'm not just saying that. The latest from Breaking Ben, Something Wicked, on Nashville's Rock Station, 102.9 The Buzz. Hey, it's Haley. Welcome to the weekend. 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

0: 3 days grace on Nashville's Rock Station. 102.9 The Buzz. Is it safe to say that 3 days grace fans are very, very patient people? It's Haley. I mean, we have to be, don't we? Because they told us about this show November 1st at Bridgestone Arena late last year. I bought my tickets so fast for that show. I wouldn't miss it. 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

29 The Buzz. Hey, welcome to the weekend. It's Haley. 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

0: 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What's up?
1: It's Haley. 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
0: So they're still saying close to 100 people are moving to Nashville each and every day, which obviously means the city is growing at rapid speeds and the traffic is getting even crazier. 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

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It's Haley. I'm going to call it a day, and I'm going to call it a week. 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